gorgeous. Doja Cat on B93.7. I'm Elise Riley, and did you see the adorable face of Wet Nose Wednesday this week? It is a 3-year-old lab mix named Oki, and he is so cute, ready for his forever home, currently hanging out with our friends at Greenville County Animal Care. He is snuggly, he loves adventures, he loves to play, he even knows some tricks. He is the best boy, waiting patiently for his forever family. Thank you so much to our friends at Preferred Home Services for partnering with us to help spread the word about the homeless pets in our area.

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Would you go to the movie theater to watch a live concert? Concert tickets are getting super expensive right now, so AMC Theaters is trying to help out by offering live concert tickets for way cheaper than they are to go to the actual venue. Tickets are costing between $40 and $75, and they're going to start rolling these out next month with Bebe Rexha, Paris Hilton, and Maren Morris. And then if they catch on,

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1: 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Now, with all this barbecue goodness, you have to have something to wash things down. 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

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And we put this question on our Facebook page and got all sorts of different answers. Coming up, I'm going to tell you how kids are trying to get around the age policy when it comes to social media accounts.

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At what age do you think children should get social media accounts? Apparently, kids are trying to get around the age barrier by putting in fake birthdays, drawing fake mustaches on their photos to try and get through the age verification. Let me just put it out there. If you were drawing a fake mustache on your photo, you're too young. You are too young to have social media. Just move on. We put this on our Facebook page. Lots of people are answering, saying that you should at least be of driving age. Some people think that you should be in college before you get a social media account. And some people say that they wish they had never gotten one at all. So head over to the Facebook page. Let us know what you think.

By that, we mean mothers we'd like to friend. Just friend us on Facebook.

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1: New music from Madonna and Sabrina Carpenter. I'm Elise Riley, and there is a new workout trend that I am on board with. 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
1: Regulators. 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
1: 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Here, you have smoky chopped pork, two sides of your choice, chips and a bun for the low, low price of $11. 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I'm no pencil, but you know I have a point. The value here is unmatched, as the plate is big enough to feed two. Now, with all this barbecue goodness, you have to have something to wash things down. Grab an ice cold refreshing Pepsi. 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

There was a new voice coach announced this week, and it was definitely someone that was not on my radar. Coming up, I'll let you know who will be joining The Voice next season.

All the hits, B93.7. I'm Elise Riley, and there is a brand new coach coming to The Voice for season 30, and they will sit alongside Kelly Clarkson and Adam Levine. It's definitely someone who is not

definitely someone who is not on my radar. It's going to be Riley Green. He is joining The Voice for the very first time. People are super excited about it. I was reading the comments on this post. People are thrilled to have someone new. I feel like they've had a lot of the same talent come through. So I think Riley Green's going to do a great job.

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If you are a millennial like me, then you are used to getting things in your cereal boxes. When we were kids, every cereal box had something in it. Well, apparently, Kellogg's is bringing that back.

All the hits, B93.7. I'm Elise Riley, and if you are still hanging with me at 11 o'clock at night, that most likely means you are either working or driving somewhere. So I've decided that it's time for a little 11 o'clock dance party. Okay, it's going to be, you know, it's the middle of the night, but let's be real. I'm telling you, if you are up right now, you have a reason. So we're going to play a

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I'm Elise Riley, and make sure you make plans to join us downtown Greenville on Thursday for Piedmont Natural Gas's Downtown Alive. 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

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You definitely do not want to miss out on this week. It's definitely one that I'm adding to my must-try list.

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6: 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The

All the hits, B93.7. I'm Elise Riley, and I am out of here. I hope you have a wonderful week. Buckle up for some extremely hot temperatures towards the end of the week, so go ahead and plan ahead. They say that temperatures are going to be in the high 80s, low 90s. Okay, that sounds like late July. I am not on board for it. Definitely not this

early. Make sure you plan ahead if you have to be outside. I hope you had a wonderful Mother's Day. Shout out to all the moms out there for all the hard work that they do. We are extremely thankful for you. From me and everybody here at B93.7, happy Mother's Day.

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0: 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I'm Elise Riley, and each week on Wet Nose Wednesday, I will feature a new cat or dog looking for its forever home. 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

I hear you like I'm young. 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And Baka got a weird case, why is he around? Certified lover boys, certified pedophiles. 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

She'll be all right. 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
1: Well, we just had an interesting discussion a few minutes ago, and as we were talking, Tori started making some unusual eye contact with me and gestures, and I couldn't figure out what was going on.
2: I know, it was weird.
1: So after the break was over, she says, Tom, I didn't know how to tell you this, but there's a spider in your hair.
2: Oh.
1: I fortunately did not freak out. I said, how big a spider are we talking? Because that makes the difference. And she said, it's a really little one. I'm like, okay. So then I began to go ahead and do what seemed like the best thing I could think of.
2: Ow.
1: Started smacking my head as hard as I could.
3: But before that, what'd you do?
1: Well, first, I tried to flick the spider free, and I torched Tori.
3: Straight at me.
2: Let me get this thing out of my hair. She's like, you flicked a spider at me.
1: But I didn't.
2: And you never hear that sentence anywhere. You flicked a spider at me.
4: And she said, next time I'm not going to tell you.
2: Yeah. Well, here's the thing. And if we're live on the radio or if we're on TV or whatever, if there's a spider in my hair, you can stop what's going on and say, time out, y'all. There's a spider making a nest in your hair.
1: Well, I didn't mind since it was apparently pretty small, and I know that now.
4: But black widows are small.
1: Yeah,
4: they're not.
1: I'm hoping she was talking smaller than that, Cato.
4: I don't know what she considers small.
1: I was thinking like real small, because if it's that black widow size, that's big enough to matter.
3: Well, it wasn't too big, but that little red triangle thing,
1: right,
3: it was so
1: violin,
3: small I could barely
1: right.
3: see
4: that's
3: it.
4: How she saw it.
1: But so what was really funny about this is afterwards, I immediately began to feel constantly as if there's something crawling in my hair. So I'm constantly picking at my hair and smacking spots. So finally, we're sitting here in the room, and I smacked my neck because I felt something.
2: Yeah.
1: And sure enough, I got that little sucker.
2: Mm.
1: He's like sitting there going, what did I do? I'm like, you crawled on my neck. That is not allowed.
3: That poor spider was like, I thought we moved past this.
1: Yeah, no, it was still on me. It was not cool.
2: Itsy bitsy spider climbed down Tom's neck.
1: not for long, it
2: no,
1: didn't.
2: No, it didn't.
1: But that's the worst feeling when you think you got like a bug or something in your hair or a spider. To me, spiders are the worst. And to think that you're like, okay, it's probably still there and I got to get rid of it. What's crazy is I killed it and I still am like, checking constantly.
2: Well, I know. What amazes me is the way God designed our bodies. Like, sometimes you can be sitting with shorts on and you like feel some little just tingle down at your ankle or something. And you'll look down, there's an ant there. I'm like, just a little bitty thing like that. We can sense that.
1: Yeah, right. So, except for then there's the times whenever you're standing on an ant hill and there's 8,000 ants on your leg when you finally realize that one of them bites you.
2: Yeah.
1: It's like it don't always work.
2: Not always, but for the most part, those little hairs, you can just feel something moving right there. And then if anybody talks about ticks or, you know, bugs.
4: I'm already itching.
2: Or lice. Lice is a key word, man. You get that around kids in school and you start to like want to scratch your hair.
1: Well, I am okay with bugs. Don't love them. But I can, they don't scare me like spiders do. Spiders freak me out for some reason.
3: They just have so many unnecessary parts to them.
1: They do. They got 8 legs, 8 eyes.
3: It's just enough. Like, calm down.
1: They're kind of a little hairy in a bad way.
2: It's like those millipedes. They have a lot of legs they don't need right there.
1: Yeah, millipedes are firm. They're hard. They've got that shell.
2: But they're creepy.
1: Well, they're not as bad as spiders.
2: I've got those little pinchy things that come into my bathtub sometimes, and they're long, and they got a lot of legs. Their butt has a pincher on there, which I'm like, it could be handy.
4: It could be a crab legs, but just very little crab legs.
2: What are those things? What are they called?
4: Silverfish or something?
1: I think so.
2: Honestly, I'm not a dirty person.
4: They're good for your bathroom.
1: Yeah, you are.
2: No, I'm not a dirty person.
1: You have to be.
3: I think silverfish is something different. You're talking about pinch bugs. They literally have little pincers on their booty.
1: Tori makes up names for bugs,
2: she
1: though.
2: Does.
1: She had the kissing cousin or something.
3: Kissing bug, and it's real. Look it up.
1: Every stink bug in our building was a kissing bug.
3: Well, they're basically twins.
4: Yeah, I see the silverfish. It doesn't have the pincers.
3: Yeah, and silverfish, they are literally silver. And that's not
1: I've wondered about that.
2: Just don't judge me.

0: Because I do clean out my bathtub.
1: Apparently not.
0: I do.
2: Pinch bug kind of looks like a mini cockroach with a pincher on its booty.
0: Why do you feel dirty when, you know, you see a bug in your house or in your pantry? You're like, oh, man, I need to call to somebody.
2: And just looking at it on the computer, I was kind of cringing.
3: Mm-hmm. I don't feel dirty. Well, it happens.
1: Yeah, but if it happens a lot, then I think you're dirty.
3: A lot, I could understand.
1: I mean, hawks, like, every now and then I see these.
0: I'm taking bath with a couple of them. Yeah. Floating around there. He's trying to survive on the bubbles.
1: Something about spiders is the worst. When I was a kid once, I was walking through the woods, and they have those banana spiders in Florida. They're supposedly harmless, but they have meat to them. You could eat one. It's got a bunk of a body. It's a chunky body. And I walked into that thing, and it hit me right in the chest. And I flopped straight backwards down on the ground, just anything not to touch that spider anymore. And I'm flopping around like anyone who saw it couldn't see the spider web probably thought I was having a seizure.
0: Everything's bigger in Florida. Like your roaches, they're bigger. They got wings. They fly. The mosquitoes have taken me away in Florida.
1: Mosquitoes are big.
0: Yeah. And then your spiders are big.
1: Spiders, those things are just nasty. Well, you know what? We're still clean people.
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1: Watching it all, once you start crying, unless I'm laughing at you.
2: Tom, that's harsh.
1: No, it's not. There's a lot of people who cry on command so they can try to manipulate you.
3: Oh, they're called actors. But I'm with you, Hawk. I do think if you start it and you are just talking about something and it seems like you get passionate, that feels different to me.
2: I mean, is it your dog passed away or something?
1: That's not what this is about.
2: Oh. Okay.
1: I know you don't listen, but literally the beginning is talking about political stuff.
4: Don't cry.
1: People getting online and you know, they're saying, oh, the world's going to crap and we're all going to be alone and run out of water or whatever. And they start crying and people don't believe it.
2: I'm sorry.
1: What are you sorry about? Kato, you're causing the problem.
4: I'm sorry.
1: Don't fall for that.
4: You manipulated me.
1: Well, the important thing to remember here is if you're trying to sway everyone to your political beliefs, crying doesn't work. People see through it. And if you are sincere, they still don't believe you.
3: Also, telling me to cut back, but then you go hop on your private jet. Stuff like that also is not going to work.
1: Yeah, but they don't ever show you in the video. Like, they don't go, you guys need to don't use your gas stove and this, and then walk right up the steps of the private plane. They do that later when you're not watching.
3: I would love that, though, if they forgot to end recording and they go from crying and then they're like, okay, so where are we going? Fiji? Okay, cool. Let's go.
1: Hey, they've made mistakes like that before. I know there's a video going around right now, and I think it was in another country, but there's like 30 or 40 people on the stage to make this announcement. And all of a sudden someone goes, mask on, everyone mask on. And it was during COVID. And they suddenly put all their mask on for the video.
4: They tricked everybody.
1: It was just, you know, so they got caught on that one.
3: You know what, though? Some of that's on us. The fact that we actually followed the arrows in the grocery store, because I guess the germs could only go one way.
1: Yeah.
3: There was a moment where I was in Walmart and I was like, huh, how does this make sense? I'm going to keep doing it, though, because I don't want to be wrong and get yelled at.
1: Yeah, that was like a big social experiment to see what we would do, because we basically are so used to looking at what other people do and wanting to fit in that a lot of people just said, all right, I don't want to be the guy that's bucking the system.
4: Well, plus, you would cause arguments in places if you weren't wearing a mask, and it's ridiculous. They just proved that they can control us.
5: It made me shop longer, because I had to go down every aisle, because sometimes I skip aisles, and I'm like, oh, I got to follow the arrows.
3: That's what it was. It worked too, buddy. I fell for it all. Yeah.
4: Only one shopper per aisle.
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0: I want for them to do study on her brain so that they might be able to help someone else down the line with this issue.
1: Yeah.
0: That's what happened to a man in Phoenix, Arizona. His mother died in hospice, and his mom was 73-year-old Doris Stouffer. She suffered from Alzheimer's disease during the last years of her life. But oddly enough, her doctor said she didn't carry the gene for Alzheimer's. So they were interested to study her brain to see why maybe she still got it, even though she didn't carry the gene. Unfortunately, when the time came, her neurologist, for some reason, could not accept the body. So her son reached out to other donation facilities trying to find the same thing. He said that he got in touch with Biological Resource Center, who came to pick up his mother's body within 45 minutes of her death. He signed paperwork and checked off boxes of what would be okay and what would not be okay for them to do.
2: Now, do you think they actually go by that? Because once they have the body...
0: I will tell you, KO.
2: Oh, okay, thank you.
0: Days later, he received a wooden box with his mother's information and an ID number, and inside, he was told, were her ashes. But several years later, Stouffer learned that what he was told wasn't true. A reporter from Reuters contacted him with documents showing the actual paper trail of what had happened to his mom.
1: Oh, wow.
0: His mom's body was one of the many bodies sold to the U.S. Army for blast testing.
3: Oh, no.
0: She was strapped in a chair, and a detonation took place underneath her so they could study the effects of a vehicle being hit by an IED, an improvised explosive device.
1: Oh, wow.
0: There was actually wording on the paperwork about this kind of thing, and he had explicitly checked the no box for this. So he had checked a box that says, no, we don't want that. And now they have actually arrested the head of the company, the Biologic Resource Center, Stephen Gore. He pleaded guilty to running an illegal enterprise and was sentenced to probation.
4: Oh, my gosh.
2: Wow. And probably goes right back to his job.
0: I don't know, but he definitely did not spend any time in jail or even anything other than probation.
4: You hear these stories and you think, how could you, as that guy, feel like what you're doing is okay?
1: Right.
4: Yeah. I mean, that's... Even... I get it. Some people can disassociate between that body is no longer living, but... It's still like that's someone's loved one, and you don't even think about that.
0: Especially since they specifically said, no, we don't want that particular testing done, our loved one's body.
1: See, that's what I was thinking. Like, you know, I hate to be the person in charge of that. You're like, I got to make sure these boxes are checked correctly. Because they know you got a lot of paperwork coming in. Like, oh, I missed one.
0: I think you're very naive and trusting. I don't think they cared at all about the boxes.
1: I didn't say that. I said, that's just my take on the story.
0: Yeah.
1: I'm like, I know. They didn't. I'm saying if it was my responsibility.
0: I'm with Cato. I think that they didn't care. They planned on just taking the money.
2: Is he going to sue?
0: Yes, he is suing. He says that Stephen Gore, the owner of the company, didn't care about the families. And if he didn't care about the people and he didn't care about the memories, if I can be a small part of his financial destruction,
1: right.
0: I want to be. I agree with him on that. I know it sounds vindictive, but the law didn't do what it should have done. Mm-hmm. So the civil suit gives them a chance to at least add some kind of penalty.
4: I've always wanted to donate my body to science. I don't know if y'all have ever seen the Bodies Museum that travels.
0: I have, actually.
4: Fascinating. It is one of the coolest things.
0: I don't think they donated there, so. They were prisoners.
4: Oh, my gosh.
0: Yeah, seriously? In Chinese prison.
4: Oh, well, that changes things.
3: Yeah.
4: But that's what I was telling one of my friends. I said, I think it'd be cool to end up in something like this. And she goes, girl, they ain't going to put your body on display.
0: No.
2: I don't want to go on tour unless I'm getting some of the money. My mom is going to donate her body to MUSC.
0: Okay.
2: And I don't know if she has any clue what they're going to do. All I know is the only questions that she asked was, do we want them to bury her there in a non,
0: marked grave
2: or be shipped?

0: back to us, and I'm like, come on back home, mama.
1: Yeah.
0: Come on back home.
1: You don't know, and how long will that be? Like, are they going to do experiments for a year, and then all of a sudden, you know, a year later, you're burying your mama after the experiments?
2: Don't forget to put a forwarding address if you move.
1: Well, yeah.
2: Mama ends up at somebody else's house. You're not there anymore.
3: Or some guy's like, what is this that just came in the mail today?
1: That's a big Amazon box.
0: But they're going to cremate her.
3: Now, you know that also, like, people have been donated before for that body farm where they would put bodies out in the open in this field and see how they deteriorated so that they could do crime work and figure out how long a body had been dead by comparing these things. So that would be something that's possible that your body could be used for.
0: I don't want anybody to look down and see me. I don't want somebody driving by a field and they're like, is that Cato just sitting out there rotting?
1: Yeah.
3: Right.
1: I don't even want to open casket. You know, I don't want people to see that and have that last memory. I can't look in the casket. Do you guys look when you go to a funeral in the casket? I don't like to look.
0: It depends.
1: Yeah.
0: If it's family, I will. If it's friends, family's friends or whatever, I might glance down, but I'll keep walking.
1: My mom took pictures of, you know, me and my cousins by the casket.
0: Yeah, I'll get up in there.
1: Yeah. I was
0: like, it's loud.
1: She ain't smiling, mama. She ain't smiling.
0: Well, my aunt, I remember her funeral, and I've told you before, because she was always a businesswoman, always had business suits, and they buried her in a flower dress. And I remember my cousin looking over going, oh, my God, she wouldn't be called dead in that.
3: But she was.
0: And she was. Oh, she would have been mad if she'd have known what they dressed her in for her funeral.
1: You think she's mad up in heaven going, look at them?
0: Probably.
2: Boy, my grandma had it planned way before. Years out. She had bought her casket. She had picked the outfit. She said, I just can't gain weight between now and then because I'm wearing this dress.
3: She's probably safe. Usually they don't gain weight at the end.
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0: Hi, dears. It's your mom. Thank you for your Mother's Day treats. Even though it doesn't feel like you put a lot of thought into it because it was like every other Mother's Day. Slippers? Real original. A brunch where I'm subjected to listening to other mothers' annoying kids? What fun. A cheap teddy bear you bought at CVS the day before? Would it kill you to put a little more effort towards the one that gave you life? A dollar store card is better than no card, sure, but you couldn't spend $4 on something with a beautiful poem in it about how much you appreciate me? Look, I don't need to be showered with diamonds. I just need you to use the squeegee after you shower so we stop getting hard water stains. Is that so much to ask? Love, Mom.
1: Hey, good morning. This is a Hawk and Tom Show. It's a Monday, 6:08. Hope you had a great Mother's Day. Sounds like some people didn't. It's going to be partly sunny. Afternoon shower, too possible. A high of 77.

0: B93.7, good morning. It's the Hawk and Tom Show. Going to be partly sunny with a possible afternoon shower. High today of 77. Tomorrow, a little cooler, sunny with a high of 75. Right now, it is 617.
1: Well, we have been hacking, sneezing, coughing, blowing, licking, all kinds of crazy stuff here.
2: Trying to be quiet.
1: Yeah. They say a lot of people try to inhale sharply, and that's the worst situation. Because you don't want to use your hand or your shirt. Some people do in here, but you don't do that. And then they say...
0: It's not you, Cato.
1: Yeah.
3: I figured.
1: One of the worst places, they say, in a classroom, whether you're in college or like elementary school, they provide Kleenex. Like even my son was talking about how the older teachers, their Kleenex that they provide in class is sandpaper. He's like, but the younger teachers have this aloe soft cushiony Kleenex.
3: You gotta have that.
1: But imagine the kids that go in there sniffling and with their allergies or colds or whatever is going on, and those teachers have to provide those Kleenex.
2: You know those teachers are so annoyed. Yeah. Those kids walk in and they're very clearly sick, and the teacher's just like, awesome, I'm about to get sick.
3: And if I have to supply the Kleenex for the whole student body, they're getting the sandpaper.
1: Okay.
3: I'm not wasting my money on the good stuff.
1: You're one of the old teachers then. But the students say they have the runny nose during the quiet, intense exam or lecture, and you're trying to suppress the sniffles there. Or you know you do that. You're rubbing your wrist on your nose. You gotta do it discreetly, like there's an itch or something on your nose, and you try not to make any noises.
3: I know a couple of people, at least two, that will take the palm of their hands and just rub all the way up their nose like that. I'm like, you're gonna have a little pig nose if you keep pushing that nose up.
1: Well, 47% of people say they've tried to soothe their irritated noses, especially during allergy season, with lotion, aloe, or vitamin E.
2: I was leaking so much last night, I just shoved toilet paper up there for a minute.
0: Oh, I've done that. You just like twist two little rounds. Little, I don't know, like rags worth, and you shove them up there and just let them sit.
1: Yeah. That's when you got a cold, too, and you do that at night when you're going to bed, and then you wake up the next morning, and they're gone, and you can't find them.
3: I've never.
1: You don't do that?
0: Never.
3: Never.
1: Oh, yeah. Let me ask you this. What's worse, the hacking cough that hurts your throat when you get a cold, or the runny sniffles, like when it constantly runs and you're sniffing all day? Which do you think is worse?
2: See, all of the above.
1: I know, but you can't say that. I don't like the runny nose. I'd rather hack and cough than have the runny nose.
0: No, thanks.
3: Yeah, because when you're hacking, coughing, you're coughing up stuff. Yeah, you feel like you're feeling better by doing that.
1: It's almost like a board game, you know. It's like you hack that up and you're like, I've accomplished something today. I can take off my I checked that off my checklist.
2: Yeah, but that dry cough where it's just for tickles and nothing's burning, actually coming up, gosh, that's annoying.
3: Yeah, that is.
2: You're just constantly like
1: You make the Britney Spears noise?
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5: 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Bit lot of bang for your buck. 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I think if sneezing didn't occur in nature, they'd invent a drug that'd make you sneeze. 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Guys would try to sell it to you out on the street. Hey, check it out. What is it? Sneeze. What does it do? Nothing at first. Here, take like two or three in a row. That's the way to do it. Cops will be on to you, though. Cops come up to your window. You guys been sneezing tonight? No? What's all that stuff all over the inside of the windshield?
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1: B93.7, weather today, partly sunny, possible afternoon shower and a high of 77. We'll get sunny skies tomorrow, and it looks like it'll be about 75.
2: Well, according to science, this is contagious and can quickly spread in your kid's classroom. It's not germs, but it does affect their health. What is it? I'll tell you.

0: B93.7, good morning. This is the Hawk and Tom Show. Going to be sunny, possible afternoon showers today and a high of 77. Right now, it is 634.
1: Well, according to science, this is contagious and can quickly spread in a kid's classroom. And it's not germs, but it does affect their health. A new study said that stress is contagious in the classroom.
0: Interesting.
1: Yeah, researchers measured the level of the stress hormone cortisol by taking saliva samples. Could you imagine that?
0: That would stress me out.
1: They did it 3 times a day for a group of students ages 8 to 12. After that, they had teachers fill out a survey to measure their levels of burnout. And they compared the students' cortisol levels in the morning to their teachers' burnout levels. They found that the two were linked. Teachers with more burnout are more likely to have stressed out students. You got that grumpy teacher, that moody teacher. Your kid's going to be stressed out too. I think that's why they

0: get a break throughout the year for 2 months. Those teachers need a break.
1: Those teachers don't get as big a break as you think. They have to do a lot of crap during that time.
0: I was being kind of funny.
1: I'm just speaking up for the teachers.
2: Teachers aren't laughing, Hawk.
0: Yeah, I'm sorry. I'm so sorry.
2: But, I mean, what teacher would admit they're burnt out? I guess the school probably doesn't know. It was a private.
0: Yeah.
2: Because it's like when your doctor says, have you been feeling depressed? Well, no, doctor.
0: Yeah. It's also
2: like you recommend me somewhere.
0: At work, and they make you fill out those, you know, how you feeling? I'm feeling great.
2: Oh, yeah.
0: Things are good.
3: Those anonymous surveys where you have to say who your boss is, what department you work in, where you are.
0: Yeah.
3: I'm like, nah, you ain't getting me.
0: They say it's unclear if elevated levels of cortisol or teacher burnout came first. They don't know if it's because of the teachers or it's because of the stress. Maybe it could be. You know, you think about it, too, though. You got that big test coming up. You're stressed out about it. You're talking to your friends about it. Do you know this answer? Do you know how to do that? Before you know it, that stress is just like a big old ball.
2: I never stressed about tests or exams. I knew I was going to fail.
1: Yeah. But I can remember stressing out about a test that you knew you weren't going to pass.
2: Yeah, I didn't care.
0: Okay.
1: That's because you knew how to change your grades on the report card.
2: Shut.
1: And your parents didn't care.
0: Yeah. You know, my kids, they really do. They stress out about tests and stuff like that nowadays. And I know we didn't as much.
2: We didn't. And the teacher, anytime our teacher got mad at us or one of the students and was, you know, raising her voice, we would laugh.
0: Yeah.
3: That's terrible.
0: What's so funny is, so I was horrible at math and I still am. But my mom was always hounding me about my math grades, and she would, you know, to try to get me to do better. Well, I was going through her drawers one day.
2: Oh.
0: It's junk drawer.
2: Oh.
0: And I found a report card, and she made a D in math. And so I showed it to her. She never gave me any trouble after that.
1: She should have said, I don't want you to end up like I did. Like, I'm stuck. I don't know my math as well as I would like to, and I want you to do better.
2: How often do you?
0: You say my mama's dumb.
2: That's what he said.
1: I think you said it.
3: I'm worried for the day my child realizes I'm dumb. Because eventually he's going to be in school, and he's going to ask for help, and I'm going to be like, honey, we're both failing if I'm helping.
2: And that's the thing is, it seems like kids are smarter these days.
3: I know.
2: Well, you know, especially with technology.
0: Well, the intelligence that they can get is at their fingertips. You want to know an answer? I mean, we would go around because we didn't have that access. We would not know an answer for days.
2: No.
0: You know? But now, it's like, how many times are you sitting there going, I wonder what? And then all of a sudden, 2 seconds later, you know that information.
1: Mm-hmm. I tell my kids all the time, I'm like, you guys don't know how easy you got it. We used to have to make up our own answers.
0: And lie about it. But there is stress. It can be caught in the classroom, and they say there's no research as far as effect in the workplace, but a grumpy boss could also, or a grumpy coworker could be causing you stress at work.
2: Again, when the boss or the coworker is mad, I laugh.
0: Okay.
2: Yeah, I'm sorry that
1: it doesn't stress you out if the boss is upset.
2: Nah, it really doesn't.
0: I mean, you know, like if Tori came in grumpy, it's a little bit different. Sometimes she's grumpy.
2: When she does.
0: Okay, when she does.
3: Mm-hmm. Hey now.
0: Yeah. But like if Tom comes in grumpy, I'm just used to that.
1: I'm not your boss, but if your boss comes in grumpy, that can affect your day.
3: But it is weird sometimes when you see grown adults act a certain way, and it does kind of make you giggle because you're like, come on now, it's not that serious.
2: Grow up. It's life. Handle it.
0: Yeah.
3: Go to happy hour. That needs to be on a t-shirt. It's life. Handle it.
1: I love it. Handle it. Go to happy hour.
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0: That's Olivia Dean on the Hawk and Tom Show. 6:46 now. Going to be partly sunny, they say, a little bit later on, but then showers this afternoon for you. High of 77.
1: Well, the AARP, or the Association for the Advancement of Retired People, I think, that is something that you start getting letters for when you turn 50, which is pretty rude because it makes you feel old long before you consider yourself old.
2: What sucks is when you get one at 25.
1: I know, right?
2: Yeah. I'm not 50.
1: I know it. And then you're like, but this is some good benefits. I mean, they give me free AAA and all this kind of stuff.
2: Oh, I'm looking forward to the senior citizen discounts.
1: I know, right?
2: I cannot wait.
1: The AARP just sent out an email, which is funny in itself because I don't know how many of their people got it. But they said, these are some things you may not have known your smartphone can do.
0: Okay.
1: So they're trying to help older people figure out how to use their smartphones and some tricks and tips on things they may not have known about.
0: Mm-hmm.
1: If they didn't know about these, God bless them. The first thing was to let them know that their phone could be a flashlight.
0: Okay, that took me a while too, though. So,
1: well, yeah. Okay.
3: I think my husband might be available for AARP then, because the other day we were at Costco and he got this huge pack of flashlights, and I'm like, "You do realize we have flashlights on our phone, right?" And he's like, "You never know."
0: You know what? Those flashlights are better than the ones on our phone.
3: Oh my gosh, you sound just like
0: exactly.
3: him.
0: Exactly.
2: Say your power does go out. You don't want to run your battery down using it as a flashlight.
0: Uh-huh.
1: Yeah, plus what if the internet goes out? You won't have your flashlight anymore.
3: Oh, you know, I didn't even think about that.
0: But you can get like 16 flashlights for like $12, so Nick, why not?
1: It's good to have,
2: I have a couple of flashlights, one in my car and one beside my bed, just in case power goes out.
1: I've got two on the front of my car.
3: I have candles. Y'all don't have candles?
2: I have some.
3: It'll be illuminated and smell so nice.
1: It's not very bright, though. One candle, like those flashlights are 900 candle power and stuff.
2: You know, go camping in the woods and see how long your flashlight on your phone lasts.
3: Absolutely not.
2: Yeah, when you have to walk the path to the back.

0: bath house.
1: I'm an indoor cat. Thank you.
2: She's making fun of us for having flashlights, and she's like, hey, use a candle. And you're like, what? Are we going back to the 16th century?
3: I'm surprised she downloaded the flashlight app.
2: Yeah, it's true.
1: It came on the phone.
3: Okay. All right, next up, they wanted to let seniors know that there's an app for weather, that they could check their weather on their phone.
2: Yeah, okay.
3: I mean, if you don't know some of these, you don't need a phone.
2: I will say this, though, you know, because the older people like to watch the weather. They'll watch the news for the weather. I'm like, look, Mom, let me be your weather person for the next couple minutes here. This is what's going to happen for the next 6 days.
0: Yeah, and I look at my weather a lot on my phone, but the weather people on TV, they'll explain it a little more in detail to make you understand it.
2: I agree.
3: First of all, they're wrong half the time.
0: No. So is your phone.
3: And needing to know how it works, that they got it wrong, doesn't seem that useful.
2: And my other complaint with the weather app, and I'll sound old here, is all the advertising. Yeah, all the ads.
0: That's what
2: you're like,
0: what,
2: one thing, and all of a sudden you got to watch an ad to see what the temperature is. Then you got to see, oh, I got to watch another ad but to see if it's going to rain
3: today. You're on the wrong app then.
0: Could you imagine if your flashlight had an ad?
2: Yeah, that's right.
0: In the middle of your... Your flashlight,
3: it just goes a monster out. About to kill me, but I got to wait through this commercial for Ace Hardware.
2: Yeah, and that's the Weather Channel.
3: Honestly, if you go to the weather app, there may be ads, but they don't block you from seeing anything.
2: They want you to buy the extended or whatever, the fancy Weather Channel.
3: You need to change weather apps.
1: That's why you should just have Apple. That mine doesn't do that.
3: Exactly. You pull up the weather app on Apple, that's what it looks like. Everything you need.
2: I probably have that on my Android,
3: too. You probably
2: too. I don't know how to get
3: exactly.
2: there.
0: But you're right, Hulk, because I got the weather.com app on mine. And when I go to try to go to hourly to radar, an ad will pop up.
2: Come on.
3: Well, you need to get one that doesn't, because ours don't.
0: No, I don't like iPhones. So
3: okay, well, there you go. You like the ones with the ads.
0: Cult.
3: I gotcha. I don't mean to look down on you, Android peons, but...
1: with your green bubbles.
3: Green bubbles on our ad text.
0: They're not green when we text, are we?
2: No.
0: Yeah. Go ahead.
3: Okay. Calculator. They're letting them know there's a calculator on their phone.
2: Okay, that one I do use quite a bit. But once again, you got to watch an ad to get to the calculator part of it.
0: I don't have ads on that.
3: I do.
2: I do.
3: There is a built-in calculator on your phone that does not require ads.
2: Yeah. It doesn't work like the other one does. And I do the plus. Like if I'm going to go 20 plus 40 plus 60... like then I push equals, it won't do it. So
0: all
2: maybe
0: right, Hulk, I mean, Tom, I'm with you now.
2: Right? It's like, yeah, look at this though. Like, okay, 52 plus 69 plus, and I'm gonna do it one more time, 89. Then you go equal. Oh, it did it that time.
3: Bless your heart. This is what it's like if you have an old person in your home. He's not even that old.
2: It does work.
3: Your granny. It does work after all. Who knew? Next up, they let them know. And I'm going to read this.
2: That's funny.
3: I'm going to read this literally. Fun fact, your phone will also shoot video.
2: Yeah.
3: That's for the old people. They're like, now, Hawk, yours may make you watch an ad first, but for the rest of us, it will actually record video.
0: Just keep in mind, you have to select video.
3: Yes. And be sure to turn it off when you're done.
0: Because I tried to video... a birthday surprise birthday party entrance was the birthday person was walking in, and all I did was take a picture of them standing there.
2: Yeah.
0: And the whole time I'm following them around, and they're giving a speech. I'm thinking I'm videoing the entire thing.
2: That.
0: It was one picture.
2: Uh-huh.
1: I was at an event last weekend, and there was a sweet old man at our table, and he was trying to video the band, and he was all into it. And I looked at his screen, and he had his front-facing camera on, so it was showing his shoulder instead of the band.
2: Yeah,
1: it was so sad.
3: Aww. It's pretty sad since he was seeing that while he was recording.
1: No, he had it down, like kind of at his shoulder area. It was really sad.
2: And sometimes you double push the button, and you're like, you thought you were videoing, and you only have like 30
3: 3 seconds. That happens on Apple too.
2: And you're like, man,
3: Apple has that feature as well.
2: I hate it.
3: And then finally, they said it also has a magnifying glass, which old people can certainly use. But your phone pretty much works as an excellent magnifying glass. Because you take the picture and zoom in, and it's still clear zoomed in, and you can read tiny little letters. Very handy when you're trying to find like the model number or part number on some device, and it's written in super small letters.
2: Yeah, but what if you want to set an ant on fire with the sun?
0: There's an ad.
3: Use the laser app.
2: Yeah. I'm just not tech savvy.
1: I read something that said your parents and elders helped you learn how to eat, helped
2: and
1: you learn how to walk.
2: Wipe your bottom.
1: Yeah, so it was like, be a little nice to them when they're trying to learn technology.
3: I didn't say be mean to them. I suggest you don't teach them at all. Never teach old people technology. It just

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Get in line. 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

0: Hey, good morning. This is Hawk and Tom Show, 7 o'clock now. It's going to be partly sunny today. A slight chance for afternoon showers and a high of 77. When you're watching your favorite show, what bugs you while you are watching that show? You're from your significant other. Or it could be somebody else.
1: Oh, I'm sure people asking questions is annoying.
0: Talking during the show.
1: Yep. Stuff.
0: All right. Things that bug us while we are watching our favorite show. Buffering when you're trying to stream the show online. A lot of times it's that little circle to come around. Does yours do that? Mine does that quite a bit.
2: Yeah.
0: And I just like, come on, I'm right in the middle of a good part here. So that's kind of frustrating. And the person, oh, I already said that one. The person that likes the volume way too loud or way too low, and you're not agreeing on the volume of what you are watching. My mom, I mean, my neighbors down the street can hear what show she's watching. It is so loud.
2: I'm serious.
0: I get wrapped up, too. I'm like, she watches Dateline shows, which I don't like. And I'm like, I think that person did it.
3: We went to my mom's yesterday, and I walked in the first one, and it was so loud.
0: Yeah.
3: She had preaching on. I don't know what pastor. And I'm like, why is it so loud?
0: I know.
3: Y'all are sitting right here. It's quiet in your house except for that TV. I don't get it.
1: Are they just getting deaf?
3: I don't think so.
1: Oh, man.
3: My mom will call me. Her husband, he will be watching TV in the background. He starts turning up the volume of the TV because she's on the phone next to him talking.
0: Yeah.
3: And I'm like,
1: well,
3: do you want me to let you go, Mom? Or just can you walk out of that room?
0: Wow. Also mentioning something that bugs you is when someone's eating loud while you're trying to watch a TV show.
3: Hulk.
0: What?
3: You've been caught out in a movie theater.
0: Well, I was crunching on, but that was so many years ago. I'm like,
3: well,
0: I don't
3: it
0: even.
3: It happened.
0: I know, but I don't. I've not gone with you since then.
1: There's a reason you haven't gone with them since then.
0: I keep inviting him.

0: gasoline.
1: Lovely.
0: The reason they're doing that is a lot of the gas openings where you fill it up are like sealed off and you can't get to them. Mm-hmm. They won't open unless you can get inside the car and flip the little switch.
2: You know what? If you're going to do that, just knock on my door. I'd rather give you the money for gas than to do that.
0: And you're absolutely right because a lot of the victims are having higher repair bills than the value of the gas stolen.
2: Well, yeah.
0: And this is happening right now in Minnesota, which, if you haven't been following the news, is the armpit of the United States right now. There's so much rotten stuff going on there. Mm-hmm. But apparently, they have these victims and mechanics talking about the thefts and how much trouble it is. Now, I did a little research here to find out what you can do to keep this from happening.
1: Shoot them.
0: Kato, that is very effective, but a lot of people will get upset with you about it. People who think that the criminals should be understood.
2: He meant with a paintball gun, so you wouldn't go to jail for that.
1: No, I didn't.
2: Oh, okay. Oh. I'm sorry.
0: I'm with you, Kato. They wouldn't do that again, would they?
1: No.
0: Okay.
3: Have you ever just tried telling them, hey, I don't want you to do that?
2: Excuse me. Hey, I hate to bother you while you're working underneath my car right now.
3: Please scooch back out of there.
0: Well, if you remember, catalytic converters was also a big one.
2: Yeah. Yep.
0: They'd go, go under your car and cut out your catalytic converter because it has platinum in it, and platinum is very valuable. And a lot of the tricks that they have for keeping your gas from getting stolen are similar to the tricks for keeping your catalytic converter from getting stolen. For example, backing up to a wall that makes it hard for them. So like if you're a parking garage or at your own garage, you back right up to the door really close. Mm-hmm. It makes it a little more difficult for them to get up under there. It's not going to cure it, but it may make yours. And this is a secret. You want to make yours a little harder than the guy next to you.
2: Makes sense. Yeah.
3: Now, it also is going to make it harder for you to get out of your car.
0: Not your doors, just the back of your car.
2: You back into the spark. Let's say you're at a, you know, one of those places you park at downtown.
0: Parking garage?
2: Parking garage, yeah.
1: Yes. Good job. You're welcome.
2: I forgot what they were called. But you back into the spot and put it right next to the wall because...
0: It doesn't affect your doors, just the bump back of your car.
3: Okay.
0: So are you following? Because you don't look like
3: I'm not,
0: you're
3: but I'm going to go ahead and pretend like I am.
1: You've backed in.
3: No, I get what backing in is.
0: Oh, okay.
3: I'm just saying, like, with the wall.
2: You're next to the wall. It's like this far from the wall. So the guy's going to look at you like, oh, that's too much trouble. I'm going to go to the next car.
3: Okay.
1: I don't get it either because aren't they going under your car?
2: Hey, listen, I can't say anything because I forgot what a parking garage
0: they're
2: was.
0: They're usually going under from the back because that's the easy way to get to it.
1: Okay.
0: And so it's, if the car's up against the wall, it's like now they got to go in from the side. Oh. It's harder. And they're just like, there's another car over here that's much easier.
1: All right. Okay.
0: That's the theory behind all of this. It's basically the same theory as the two guys who are walking in the forest and they see this mountain lion following them. And so one of them stops, gets on his running shoes, and the other guy goes, are you an idiot? You can't outrun a mountain lion. And he says, I don't have to outrun a mountain lion. I just have to outrun you. So you're wanting your car to be a little more trouble than the next one.
2: Yeah.
0: Now, this is a little more extreme, but for pickup trucks where the gas tanks are really big and it's a lot of money, installing a metal skid plate or a tank shield underneath can make it hard for them to drill the hole in. So it's a metal plate that goes under the gas tank. They make them for guys that go off-roading so they don't accidentally hit a rock and bust their tank. But you can install that on your pickup truck, and it'll prevent people from punching a hole in your gas tank.
1: Know, why don't the car manufacturers do something from their perspective?
0: What, you know, what would
1: at
0: they
1: the factory,
0: do? Like,
1: I don't
0: put that
1: know,
0: on it?
1: I can't even change my own battery. I mean, it's like they make it difficult for me to get to my own battery, but yet make it easy for someone to get to your gas tank or your catalytic converter.
2: I tried to put washer fluid in mine. I couldn't do it. I had to take it to the garage, to the... place next door. How do you put washer fluid in this? Because they make it so difficult nowadays.
0: Really?
2: No, I'm being stupid.
0: Okay, good. Because I figured either you were dumb or because they make that.
2: I mean,
0: accessible.
2: Well, listen.

0: Most things, like let's say a water pump, what used to cost you maybe $150 to get fixed now cost you about $600 because it's placed differently under the engine.
1: Yeah, batteries are harder too, for sure.
0: Yeah. Mm-hmm.
1: All right, they say if you park in a garage, try to find a well-lit area. It's a little less likely they'll do it than if you're in the shadows, obviously.
2: Oh, okay.
1: They say if you can get one of the car alarms that we used to have back in like the 80s and 90s.
0: What do you mean?
1: You know, the car alarm that goes off if the car gets bumped?
0: Yeah, I thought that still worked, but that doesn't work now.
1: I don't think the car alarm that comes on your car is that sensitive.
0: Oh, I got you.
1: Those things were so sensitive, if you, like, brushed up against the car as you walk by, it would start yelling at you.
0: You pass gas by, you know, going in the store, and the alarms start going off.
1: They said also you can install a camera if it's in your driveway.
0: Sure. Make,
1: you know, and if they can see the camera, it's not going to stop them, but it might make them look for one that's easier.
0: Yeah, yeah.
1: And then finally, they said that you can buy a Tesla.
0: Yeah, sure.
1: And if they drill into that, they're in for a nasty surprise because they don't have a gas tank. But what doesn't work anymore is locking gas caps. That stops siphoning, but now they're just bypassing siphoning and going straight to the tank.
3: Now, did Tesla release this and they're like, you know what could solve this problem? Buy one of our cars.
1: No, this isn't the regular news.
0: Yeah.
1: They say fuel door locks don't work anymore and anti-siphon devices because the thieves are just bypassing all that and going through the bottom of your car.
0: It would be cheaper just build you a garage on the side of your house.
2: I'm just going to hang a sign that just says, I just filled up with $2 worth of gas, so it's not going to be worth your time to drill into my tank.
1: Yeah, they do recommend not filling your tank all the way up, but obviously a thief's not going to know that until it's too late.
0: But if you put a sign on it like Kato,
2: you can put
0: a little post-it note like, I only have $2 gas in here.
2: Yeah.
1: That might be enough to make it worth it.
2: Okay.
1: No, I said 2 gallons, they might be like, I'm still getting that.
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1: 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Time for birthday shout-outs. Happy birthday to Mackenzie Moya, also Cliff Field, Liz Hewlett, Renee Long, and Michelle Harlow. Happy birthday.
2: Well, technology is lying to you every day. And I want to tell you what technology is lying to you coming up here in the next 5 minutes.

0: Sabrina Carpenter on the Hawk and Tom Show on your Monday. We're happy. It's Monday. We're having a good time here. 7:37, possible afternoon shower, a high of 77. It's going to tie in with what you were talking about, people stealing your gas out of your gas tank by drilling in it.
1: Okay.
0: I have the kinds of technology that lie to you every day. You know what? Technology that you use every day isn't as reliable as you think. We'll start off with the fuel gauge on your car.
2: Oh, I was thinking the scale of my bathroom.
0: That's also something. I'll get to that in just a second. The fuel gauge on your car, they say you probably noticed that you are all full and your gas tank's full, and it goes to full. But they say when you are 90% full, it still looks like you're completely full. And when you say that you are empty, they say you probably still got about a gallon of gas in your car. So you're...
1: I've challenged that before.
0: And a lot of people do. All right, you know what, Tori? We'll go to the one you just mentioned. The scales in your bathroom. The scale in your bathroom probably isn't as accurate as you think, but what's worse, the one at the doctor's office might not be accurate either.
2: Yeah, it's very similar to the camera where it adds 15 pounds.
0: There you go. But the University of North Carolina found that 20% of the scales in U.S. hospitals are off.
1: Do they have a particular way that they're off?
0: No.
1: Like, are they consistently heavier or lighter?
0: No, they're just not accurate, according to the research.
1: How inaccurate are they, though? Is it a pound?
0: Yeah. No.
1: I mean, it doesn't matter if it's off by a pound.
3: Based on my doctor's scale, it's 10 pounds.
1: See, I always attribute that to being the fact that I have clothes on at the doctor's office.
0: Yeah.
1: Because when I weigh at home, I'm completely naked.
3: Me too.
1: And then whenever I go to the doctor's, they won't let me do that.
0: All right. Now, I do know the accuracy on this one. Your speedometer, it's lying to you every day. How accurate is it depends on things like the air pressure, your tire pressure, your weather, also how old are your tires. But the theory is your speedometer could be off by 10% or 7 miles an hour if you're driving 70.
1: I don't believe that.
2: Yeah, next time I get pulled over, I'm using it.
0: Yeah.
1: I drive by too many of those signs, and it agrees with my speedometer almost exactly.
3: Oh, yeah, I hate those signs.
1: They are annoying.
0: You know.
3: And why do they put them at the bottom of a hill?
1: Because that's where people start to accidentally speed up.
3: But then you're going to slow down eventually.
1: I know, right?
0: They say the average, though, is more like 1% off, not 10% off. So you can't really use

0: that one as much as you thought.
1: Exactly. Yeah. In other words, it's not really off.
2: Oh, and by the way, as far as their speeding things, it tells you how fast you're going. Mm-hmm. I've learned on, they put that on my street.
0: Yeah.
2: And I think nobody was following it. So now we got speed humps.
1: Oh.
2: Thank you, jerks. I hate speed humps.
0: All right, kinds of technology that lie to you every day. The door close button in the elevator.
2: Nope.
0: In most cases, it doesn't do anything. And the experts say, who's actually been working on it for years and years, the door close buttons in some elevators work, but he says that usually they're just an illusion of control to make us feel better when we are riding the elevator, that we can get off or close the door however we want to.
2: So when you see someone walking up to it and you're pressing it real fast,
0: yeah,
2: close door, and then they walk in.
0: Uh-huh.
1: And then you're like, I wasn't doing that.
2: I was pressing the open door.
1: Yeah, I was keeping it open for you.
3: Yay, it worked. The button worked.
0: It only works for firefighters and paramedics who have that key. You notice that it got that little key thing right there?
2: Yeah.
0: So it will work then if you put your key in there. Another technology that lies to you every day, the thermostat at the office.
3: Now, I think it's set on Arctic in here.
0: Yeah. Well, they've got a little box over ours now, right? Or can we still use it?
2: I don't think you control the temperature with that anymore. I think you can just adjust the airflow.
0: Well,
2: I think they control the temperature in a locked office.
0: A lot of the places actually install fake thermostats. So maybe that's what that is over there.
2: Ah.
0: Yeah. Because they say if the coworkers constantly mess with it, the heating power bill would be, like, ridiculous.
2: Yeah.
0: And researchers have found just turning the

0: Last thing I have here, this is affecting most everybody, too. Kinds of technologies that lie to you every day. Your cell phone's lying to you in two different ways. Battery life, the signal strength, when it says it's 100% charge, is actually more like 90 to 95% charge, because being fully charged could damage your battery. But cell phone makers know we wouldn't be satisfied with like 95% charged on our cell phones. Mm-hmm. So they just go ahead and make it 100% charged so we don't worry about it.
1: Yeah, I'm glad.
2: That's still the same thing. I mean, that's 100% of the charge it can safely hold.
0: Yeah, but it's still not technically 100%, it's 95%. Well, I see what you're saying.
2: But I mean, it does. It depends on what you consider accurate. If it's the correct for the maximum safe amount it can hold, then that's still 100%. Mm-hmm. What I would be more concerned about is that they keep it at 100% for like an hour, and then suddenly it starts dropping. Yeah. I think that's a scam.
0: And then they say, your signal. The bars don't tell the whole story. They show how much signal you're getting, but not all the signal is usable. And this is, they did a test with cell phone services over 13 different cities. 12 of those cities, they found no connection between the number of bars and the quality of service that you were getting.
3: Add the front-facing camera to that. I refuse to believe that's what I actually look like. That thing hurts my feelings on a daily basis.
0: You know, with the Androids, it makes us look better than we really are.
3: iPhone's like, you're ugly, deal with it.
0: Really?
3: Yes.
2: Well, it does show you in reverse. So the you got the images opposite of what you really look like.
3: So I'm reverse ugly?
2: I think it does make you look less attractive in your mind because you're used to the other.
3: Especially when you accidentally open it, so you're not mentally prepared for that. Oh, my gosh.
0: But does the mirror do the same thing? It shows you in reverse?
2: That's a good question.
0: Yeah. Well, thank you. I finally had a good question on the show after all these years. I'm going to go sit down and just revel in that win.
1: Yeah, about to keep that one. It's going to be a long time before you get another one.
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1: 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If anything changes, let us know.

0: Ed Sheeran on the Hawk and Tom Show. How you doing this morning? It's Monday already, 7:56, and they say a possible afternoon shower or so, but going to be partly sunny for us today. High of 77.
1: Well, how would you like it if you were in the hospital, you needed some surgery, and they told you they were going to have to delay your surgery because they have a problem in the hospital? They have an ant problem.
0: Uh-oh.
1: There's too many ants.
2: Where are the uncles? Kato, quit.
1: Yes, quit. So this is in Canada. They are suspending surgeries, and they say that they are having to temporarily suspend them due to an ant problem. However, they assure them that there is no infestation, but there's ants everywhere.
0: Yeah.
1: And they are working with exterminators to try to remove them. The hospital says they need to deal with the ant problem before it gets worse, which means taking precautions like deferring surgical procedures until they can ensure a proper sterile environment.
3: Well, yeah. Could you imagine an ant bite in your body?
1: I know. Or imagine they sew you up and there's a half dozen ants in there. They start building the colony inside your knee.
0: Yeah.
1: That wouldn't be good. Now, they did say that the delays are for elective procedures, and any patient that requires urgent surgical treatment will be taken to the nearest ant-free hospital. So if you've got something bad wrong, they're going to haul you off to another hospital and take care of you there. But this hospital has an ant problem.
0: I'll tell you one way not to get rid of them, and that is to get your vacuum cleaner out and try to get the ants up that way.
1: I tried that once.
0: Yeah. Yes. I did it, and then I had ant problem in my closet where my vacuum cleaner was after that. They crawled back out.
1: Well, it's like a relocation service.
0: Yeah.
2: Same for ladybugs.
0: Okay.
2: Yeah, because I was at a place in Gatlinburg. We had a cabin, and my bedroom was infested with ladybugs.
0: Yeah.
2: And so I vacuumed them all up, set the vacuum back in the
0: closet.
2: Next thing I know, they're all back outside against the window the next day.
1: You know what's crazy, Kato, is you already knew Hawk's ant story.
0: Yeah.
2: This might have been before that, I'm
1: okay,
2: sure.
1: Okay, I hope.
2: I learned to dump them off the balcony.
0: Yeah.
3: Oh.
2: Well, I'm sorry.
0: You know what? Those little boogers, they stink, too. If you ever put a ladybug in your hand, have you done that and then sniffed it?
2: No.
1: No, Hawk, I never have.
0: Never mind, man.
1: Strangely enough. Yeah, they say there's pictures online of the ants basically marching in lines up walls and stuff.
0: Oh, wow, yeah.
1: Whenever when my parents passed away, we were going through a house getting everything ready for trying to sell the house, and they had quite the ant problem themselves. And it was literally, there would be little lines where they would follow a path.
0: Yeah.
1: And so, you know, I would spray that down with ant spray, and that would get rid of them for a little bit, but then they'd find a new route.
3: Isn't it crazy how ants can figure out how to walk single file, but people at the grocery store can't, and they walk three deep across the aisle going super slow, and you can't get around them?
1: Yeah. It is crazy.
0: Good observation.
1: We need spray for that. Definitely.
0: Yeah. Was it you? I was with Kato. We were at the restaurant. It was a Chinese restaurant. And we sat down, and the ants were like crawling up the wall. I don't know. Yeah, maybe it wasn't you. But I'm like, I would like to move my table, please.
2: Or change restaurants.
0: I showed them where it was. They said,

0: oh, thank you for letting us see that. I'm like, you didn't notice that when you were cleaning off my table?
1: Yeah. They said, we did. We hoped you wouldn't.
0: Yeah. Oh, just put them in the fryer if you don't mind. They're better that way.
1: Protein. Well,
2: they said 16 elective surgeries have already been postponed, and they are trying to get an exterminator to figure out where they're coming in from and to seal everything up. They have no idea where they're coming from. I know this much about ants. Ants don't come in unless there's food.
0: Yeah.
3: Right.
2: Because once we cleaned that house out, the ants left because we took all the food out of the pantry.
1: It's true. I'm an ant, and I go where the food is.
0: There you go.
2: There you go. She is an ant.
3: Really, yeah. Tori.
2: She is an ant.
0: Yeah. She just
2: can't
0: stay in line.
2: Kato did this joke already, and we just groaned at him, and so Tori's going to double down on it.
0: Yeah, let's do it.
1: All right. I got your back, Kato.
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3: Hi, dears. It's your mom. Thank you for your Mother's Day treats. Even though it doesn't feel like you put a lot of thought into it because it was like every other Mother's Day. Slippers? Real original. A brunch where I'm subjected to listening to other mothers annoying kids? What fun. A cheap teddy bear you bought at CVS the day before? Would it kill you to put a little more effort towards the one that gave you life? A dollar store card is better than no card, sure, but you couldn't spend $4 on something with a beautiful poem in it about how much you appreciate me? Look, I don't need to be showered with diamonds. I just need you to use the squeegee after you shower so we stop getting hard water stains. Is that so much to ask? Love, Mom.
1: B93.7, good morning. 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
2: Well, we all love the Notebook here in the upstate, don't we?
1: Well, I mean,
2: yeah.
1: If you're a girl.
2: No! I mean, come on. Nicholas Sparks from here.
4: I've never seen it.
2: Oh, man, it's a great one. It's a good one.
5: Makes me cry.
2: Yeah,
1: I say we lived it. I didn't need to see it.
2: Well, The Notebook, the musical, is coming to the Peace Center. It's going to be June the 9th through the 14th. Guess who has tickets? We do.
1: That's what I was going to guess.
2: Courtesy of the Peace Center and, of course, the Hawk and Tom Show. We'll take the 9th caller right now. You can see The Notebook musical at the Peace Center, 1-800-386-0937. Good luck.

0: We aren't trying to break the rules.
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0: Hey, good morning. This is the Hawk and Tom Show. It's 8:14. Going to be partly sunny today. A chance for afternoon showers and a high of 77. Hope you had a great Mother's Day. I know a lot of people celebrated in different ways. Kato made his mama cook for him.
1: See, we told her people are going to think that. She actually called all of us and said, I want to cook Mother's Day and I want you to come to my house.
0: Right.
1: So, I made homemade ice cream.
0: They say that being a mom changes you. And mostly, it's worth it. Mostly. A new survey found the clearest signs that you are a mama. And this is going to hit way too close to home. Yeah. You're always rushing around. Busy schedules. Picking up kids. Dropping off kids. Having to pick up supplies or drop off supplies. All kinds of stuff. But that's one of the number one ways you can know that you are a mama. Always looking tired.
1: I'm not a mama, but I am
0: tired. And looking disheveled, they say.
2: Wow.
0: So you don't have your act together.
2: I mean, I don't, but how dare you call me out?
0: That's what I'm saying. It's going to hit close to home, but these are moms. They agree to this.
3: I don't know, man. My wife doesn't look disheveled, but she's always making sure.

0: Sure, my kids got all their stuff organized.
1: Okay, but I mean, I think it's a little bit easier once they become teenagers.
0: I don't know about that. She's like going to school and bringing them crap they forgot. And
2: oh, no. You forgot kind of it. Stuff. You do without it.
0: Sometimes it's just stuff that broke, too.
1: All right, signs that you are a mama. You're always thinking about food and what to cook, but not necessarily for you. You're thinking about, what am I going to feed the kids tonight?
3: That's being married, too.
1: Yeah.
3: Lord, I never realized how many meals I have to make for the rest of my life.
0: True.
3: It's insane.
1: Yeah, don't look in the future too far.
3: And on the days where he's just like kind of off and it's three meals. I'm like, yeah. Do regular people eat three meals all the time? This is exhausting.
2: Bud, what did you tell him this past weekend?
3: Unlike your mama, I said, I ain't cooking jack today. So
0: yeah. How's your day? You get that. I cooked burgers for Mother's Day.
3: Nice.
0: I was grill man, and I made sure we had the burgers ready. Now my wife put everything else together, but I cooked.
3: John says, I'll get dinner tonight, just when he does burgers. And I'm like, okay. And he's like, can you make the mashed potatoes that you do and the egg salad? And then can you go ahead and season these patties? Yeah. I'm like, I'll just cook dinner.
1: Yeah. All right. These are signs that you are a mama. They say you raise your voice at a child at least once a day. Most moms said that's the thing that they do. Main reason why moms raise their voice or lose it, 44% say having too much to do at once. And so you lose your patience, and before you know it, you've yelled and you didn't mean to.
2: And if that makes you feel better to yell.
0: This is not the nicest thing to talk about right after Mother's Day.
2: Yeah.
1: Let's not be judgmental. These
0: are moms. It just seems kind of negative. You're like, oh, you lost your temper at your kids again. Oh, you're complaining about cooking.
1: That was yesterday, okay? We're back to normal today.
3: Yeah. My sister has four kids, so she's outnumbered. And when she will tell them to do something and they won't do it, she gets like slowly louder each time. And then they're like, oh my gosh, you don't have to yell. And she's like, if you would have done it the first three times, I wouldn't have yelled.
1: Signs you are a mama. Always leaving the house with at least three bags.
2: Oh, yeah.
1: Instead of your purse.
2: And don't forget your Stanley Cup.
1: Yeah. Mm-hmm. Also, going shopping and only buying stuff for your kids, not buying stuff for you. A lot of moms will do that.
3: I'll buy for both.
1: Well, you are addicted to shopping.
3: Oh, my gosh, I am. I was shopping all morning already.
1: That is your gift to the world.
3: It's not a gift to my bank account.
1: I know. crying at anything related to children is a sign that you're a mom.
3: Don't even get me started. I am so weak these days. Everything gets me.
1: Going to bed by 9 o'clock when your kids are younger.
3: And before that.
1: Okay, but when they're younger, you can do that. When they become teenagers, you know, they're keeping you up and they're banging, you know, on the floor above you or whatever. And like, would you guys go to bed? All right. this is another one. Wearing large, ugly underwear. That's what moms admit to.
2: Wow.
1: Yeah.
2: Don't forget the sweatpants.
3: Leave my sweatpants out of this.
1: And signs that you are a mom, only posting about your kids' accomplishments on Facebook and not your own accomplishments. You know, moms are always proud. They want to talk about, you know, what great things their kids have done. I mean, moms love to brag about their kids. That's just, you know, a given right there.
0: Dads do too.
1: Well, we're not talking about dads. Of course they do.
3: Your time's coming.
1: Yeah. They can find ways, though, to spin anything about your kid. A lot of mamas can do this. Like, for example, let's say your kid's a telemarketer or something. It's like, oh, yeah, little Timmy. He's very persistent. He's a telemarketer now. You know, he's always been great, had a great personality and communicated well with others. And he's, you know, top of his sales at the telemarketer's establishment.
3: Not my mom.
1: Yeah.
3: I was talking to a tennis coach at a college when I was a senior in high school. He called. My mom ended up answering the phone. Yeah. We had landlines back in those days. He introduced himself and mom goes, who are you calling for? And he says, Tori, does she not live there? My mom goes, oh, honey, she's not getting a scholarship for tennis. Thank you, though. I was like, Mom. And she goes, you only won two games all season, Tori.
1: Yeah, she was very realistic.
3: I was like, dang.
0: Wow.
3: I know.
0: That's not good.
2: Well, you know what? Maybe parents need to tell their kids and be honest with them, because we wouldn't have a lot of this awful singers on American Idol, if the family did stand up and say, you cannot sing.
1: Mama's always going to find a positive way to spin it, except for Tori's mom.
3: She's going to be honest. She'll tell you.
1: I mean, your son could be in jail.

0: or something. He's like, you know, he makes the best license plates in the whole block, you know.
1: Best pizza, best toilet wine.
0: They say that he might get off early on parole. He's been well behaved lately.
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0: That's Bruno Mars on the Hawk and Tom Show, saying we're going to be getting some sunshine today, possible afternoon shower or two, high of 77.
1: Well, there is a big argument going on social media right now. Apparently, there is a kid who has decided that if you have a child, that you have to take care of them long after they turn 18.
0: Uh-huh.
1: Here is the social media post that has people freaked out.
2: Parents, if you made the decision to bring a kid into this world, you have to understand that parenting doesn't just stop after 18. It's a lifelong commitment. You're not just done with them after a certain point to where you can think, well, I did my part, now it's on them. That's such a crazy way of thinking, considering you brought them into this world. And that's what needs to be talked about more. The responsibility that your parents hold for putting you in this position to begin with, and then not taking accountability for that. You're supposed to support your kids, not just treat them like a stranger after a certain point. And as a parent, if you're going through financial struggles, I get it can be difficult, and there's nothing wrong with asking your kids for extra help, which I'm sure many would, but you shouldn't have to force them. As a parent, if you need to rely on their financial support, then either you're making poor financial decisions or you should have never had them to begin with. How do you expect your kid to save money for their own place by charging them hundreds of dollars for rent each month, especially in 2026? How are they supposed to get ahead and start this life that you want them to so urgently, when in reality, you're just holding them back and making it harder for them?
1: Now, that has a lot of people upset.
0: Ooh. Yeah?
1: I saw Cato, and I was watching his expression during that. I felt the same way, Cato. As much as I love my kids, and as much as I want to help them get a head start on life, I'm doing that because of my choice.
0: Yeah.
1: And I originally told them that they would have to pay for their own college, but I couldn't do anything about it. Now, fortunately for them, their grandparents stepped in and are helping out, but they're still going to be responsible for some of it. Mm-hmm. And as a parent, you may not be able to do that. I spent a lot of money taking care of them up until now and preparing them for this moment.
0: Did your parents pay for your college?
1: My dad actually did.
0: He paid for all of it?
1: Uh-huh.
0: Okay, but don't tell your kids that.
1: Well, I was willing to help out to a point, yeah. But I wasn't able to do all of it.
0: I get you. But, I got you, yeah.
1: But fortunately, like I said, my parents helped out. But the situation is still, you know, I'm not paying for all their college personally.
0: Well, you can nowadays.
1: So, and I don't think that I have a responsibility to.
3: No.
1: I definitely would never let them end up on the streets. I mean, if they were like literally out of work, couldn't find a job, yeah, they could move back in their room for a while. I'm not going to let them starve on the streets. But this kid's got a sense of entitlement that's mm-hmm. just astonishing.
4: It is tough because the world is more expensive than it's ever been. But at the same time, if you don't get out there, if you don't have those moments where you're scraping the bottom of the barrel and just trying to make it, you don't learn how to move through those stages.
0: Now, I will say, and maybe I misunderstood him, he said as, you know, the adults get older, they shouldn't rely on their kids to take care of them.
1: He said that, he said, but no, I think he was talking about like right now, like the kid was staying at the house, why would you charge him rent?
0: Okay, I misunderstood. I thought he was talking about like they need to, like the adults need to grow up too. But I think that we're supposed to take care of our, you know, parents.
1: No, he
0: wasn't
1: talking about that. He was talking about like if they needed help paying for the college or something. He was like, I can understand if times are tight and you can't afford everything right now, you can ask your kid for help. Right. But he's talking about basically when they turn 18. And a lot of parents are like, okay, you're 18, you're an adult, start taking care of things.
0: And that's got to be scary for kids, too, when they do turn 18. They think, oh, mom and dad's about to kick me out of the house.
3: Right.
0: And I'm like, you know, we got a little grace there. You can stick around for a little bit. We're going to get you through college and stuff.
3: But no offense, but I think kids feel entitled.
1: I agree.
3: And you know, when I was, I worked when I was 15, but at 16, I was day one to go get my permit license, you know.
1: Yep.
3: I worked jobs since I was 16 years old. Well, since I was 15 years old, I've worked.
1: Me too.
3: I don't know a lot of teens that even work. 16-year-olds.
0: I know some.
1: Some do, but there's a lot of them who don't. And it's definitely, we as parents have become more, I guess, we take more care of them, and we don't make them do those things.
4: But see, I was excited when I got old enough that I could drive I could work. Yes. I remember telling my mom, I was like, I'm ready to be an adult. I'm going to go pay taxes. And she was like, that does not mean what you clearly think it means. And then I saw the difference, and I was like, oh, that's the paycheck before and after? this is not fun anymore.
0: Yeah.
4: But like, I was excited for the idea of growing up.
0: But as we say, you can communicate now with cell phones. They don't have to get out and see their friends or socialize. They do that on their phone all the time.
3: We're talking about that. We're talking about I wanted to work. I wanted to have my own money. I paid for my own car. I paid for my own college.
1: They don't need that anymore. The parents pay for everything.
3: That's what I'm saying. And wonder why they feel entitled.
1: Well, here's the thing for us, though. I think it did have a lot to do with the internet. When we were kids, if we wanted to socialize, we needed to be mobile. Yeah. You couldn't, even at your house, you had a landline that you had to fight with people over. So the only way to socialize was to get in your car and go meet up. So that was our driving impetus, was that we wanted to have a car, gas money, and freedom. And now they have all that sitting at home.
4: But I mean, we had phones, we had text messaging, we had calls, we had all of that. And I still wanted to go and do things. I wanted my driver's license. I wanted my own money, like Cato was saying.
0: My son, he'll sit there gaming with his buddies, like four or five of his buddies, and he's content. He's like, I don't have to go see him. I just hang out with him and play fun games with him.
1: And that's the difference in the phone that you had back then. You talk to one person, maybe do two. But now they can have a dozen friends on that computer call together, playing this game together.
0: Yeah.
1: They're not just talking. They're actually doing something together that feels like camaraderie.
0: Yeah, well, you're storming that castle. We couldn't do that in real life. We can do it online, though, in this imaginary world that we're playing in.
3: But see, me and my friends, we made the chicken and biscuits at Bojangles.
0: Yeah.
1: I was a little Caesars tossing dough.
3: And I made money.
0: I stormed White Castle is what I did. Late nights with my buddies.
1: But yeah, it's changed a lot. But his idea that it's like that he expects it. And the whole thing about you brought them into this world, you're responsible for all this stuff. Well, society's decided that you are responsible until age 18.
0: Okay, but I think you are the kids also are responsible, even when they're living under your roof. They're responsible with kind of getting their act together, too.
1: Mm-hmm.
0: Yeah, I mean, it goes both ways. If he's going to call out, hey, you parents need to be responsible, well, you need to be responsible. Responsible too, and own it.
3: See, he should have had a parent like mine. I brought you into this world. I'll take you out.
1: Yeah, yeah. got rid of that somewhere.
3: Which,
1: along
3: looking
1: the way.
3: Back, that wasn't good.
0: You can't even say that in public anymore.
3: My parents.
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0: Hey, this is the Hawk and Tom Show on your Monday. A possible afternoon shower, too, they say. 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Well, doing these few little things before a date can actually make you more confident on your date.
1: All right.
0: It's from the experts, how to boost your confidence before a first date. Feeling confident, and Tom talks about this quite a bit, is supposed to make you more attractive as well.
1: It does. In fact, you can even fake it, and most people won't know you're faking. But being confident is the key to attracting other people.
0: So how do you feel more confident on a first date?
2: Tailgating before you go out.
0: Okay.
1: That's true, Cato. Alcohol can give you a little false confidence.
2: Pre-gaming. They call it pre-gaming.
1: Pre-gaming, yes.
0: Like, you know what? They're going to meet you at a restaurant or something. You're out in the parking lot sitting on your pickup truck bed with a cooler.
3: Tailgating.
4: Yeah. Imagine y'all met on an app and he's drunk on the tailgate and he's like, are you Rebecca?
0: Yeah. Yeah. They say that something you can do. Actually playing a part in picking where you decide to meet on the first date happens to help you feel more relaxed on that date and therefore more confident because it may be a restaurant that you're familiar with and you know the area, so you feel a lot more confident if you play a part in picking out that restaurant. Now, if you're one of those people who want to do something new, try out something new because you're not paying for it. You could do that. So I could see how that would help you.
1: Who's this for? Because I would think more...

0: for the guys? I feel like the guys are the ones who need the confidence.
1: No, this is for the girls as well. It's for both. Because next on the list is pumping yourself up with music before the date can make you feel more confident and in a better mood.
2: Oh, yeah, dance around?
1: Yeah.
2: Pre-gaming?
1: And you know, I was watching a video the other day. This girl was talking about, you know, any girl's line, if she didn't crank up some music and get all dressed up doing her little show before she goes out on a date.
0: I feel like this is amateur hour. These aren't going to get you enough confidence. You need a lot more confidence than listening to a song and picking a restaurant are going to give you. You need to seem like you're in control when you get there.
1: Okay, then you tell us, you go ahead and I'll just stop talking.
0: Okay,
1: there.
0: Well, first of all, I think you need to go to the mirror and look at it and say, I'm good enough. People like me. I'm qualified for this.
2: That does not work.
1: Yeah. But I think music does pump you up. I think you do feel confident. You get in there and you feel great. When you walk out that door, you got your shoes shined, you know, and you look all good in this specific shirt you're wearing.
2: I think it's when you get your adrenaline pumping.
1: Yeah.
2: That your endorphins, is that what's it called? I don't know. It gives me energy.
0: I agree it gives you energy. I don't think it necessarily gives you the kind of confidence that's going to make or break a date.
3: It also sometimes can make the date seem less fun. Because, like, if you are pre-gaming, if you do have the music going, if you are having this fun time, and then you walk in and he doesn't match that energy, then you're like, oh. I kind of want to go back to the car and get back to pre-gaming.
1: Yeah. You know what? I'm just going to go back to my bedroom and dance in front of the mirror.
3: It was more fun than this date.
1: Okay, they say doing a light workout. Now, I think that's more so for the guys. Because you know what? If you do a few push-ups and stuff like that, it kind of pumps up your muscles a little bit, makes you look a little bit more, you know, better in that shirt.
2: I'd rather dance.
1: Oh, okay. You can do that as
0: well. I'd rather die.
1: Watching something that makes you laugh right before you meet up with them also puts a perspective and puts you in a good mood, they say. And that's pretty easy to do, especially if you're waiting at the restaurant anyway. Go ahead and watch a funny video or so.
2: But like Tori said, it could backfire if you get there and he tries to be funny and he's not. And you've been laughing while you've been pre-gaming.
1: Yeah,
3: I'm just going to go back to reels.
2: Nate Bargatze was funnier.
1: It's like you just pull your cell phone out right in front of him. Like, yeah, I'll get right there. I'll get with you in a second. Yeah. Okay, then they say, lastly, you need to show up to the place where the date is happening a bit early so you have time to kind of settle into the environment around you.
2: Yes.
1: I think that's good for the guys, but if the girl's already there, I guess it doesn't matter, really. It's not that big of a deal if she's already there at the restaurant or whatever.
2: Well, if you tell her 8 o'clock, then you get there 1:45.
1: Yeah, yeah.
2: Because then you can pregame. Yeah. I'm all about pregaming.
1: I can see that. Yeah.
0: And I'm with you on pregaming. I don't think going to the restaurant 15 minutes early is going to boost your confidence very much.
1: Well, unless you do go to the bar.
2: Yeah, that's where I'll be when you get here, honey.
1: Yeah. So those are just a few tips from the experts that they say can make you feel more confident on the day.
0: I love how you say from the experts.
1: Well, that's what it says here.
0: Like,
1: it says experts.
0: Like someone's an expert on this.
1: Well, yeah, there's some people that are great at, I mean, even just conversations.
0: And they sit around and write articles.
2: Probably people that never had a really good relationship. They've been on like 100 dates.
0: Yeah.
2: So they're learning.
1: They're qualified.
0: They're an expert. All
2: expert
0: right.
2: On dating.
0: Yeah, I don't buy it. Those don't seem like nearly enough to build up the kind of confidence that you need. You need to go in there. First of all, you need to convince yourself that this is an interview for them to see if they're good enough to be with you.
3: So tell me, why do you want this date?
0: Yes, because here's the thing. If you go in with that attitude, you're not worried about yourself so much. You're not sitting there judging everything you do.
3: And then they walk away like, God, Tom is so full of himself.
0: No, they walk away and they think, did I pass? I don't know if that guy's even going to call me back.
2: You make it sound easy, but not everybody thinks the way you do.
1: They don't.
0: I don't necessarily say it's easy, but I don't think those things are going to do it.
2: No.
1: Well, dating experts say most of us, we feel nervous before the first date, no matter who you are. Even if you do have confidence like Tom, I'm sure you had some butterflies in your stomach on a few first dates.
0: Not on the one I went and met my wife. I was confident, cocky, and it worked.
1: Yeah.
0: I was even so bad that she still remembers this day. We went to Logan's, and you know how they have those awesome bread things beforehand?
1: Yeah.
0: I don't know what they're, sourdough yeast rolls.
1: Yeah.
0: And so I was eating mine, and some of the little crusty thing on the top fell off on

0: the table, and I would reach down with my finger and lick my thumb and pick up the pieces of the crust and eat them off my thumb.
1: And Jamie thought, well, the good news is it can't get worse.
0: She thought, boy, he sure is confident.

0: was going to say something else.
1: Long crap sheet.
0: He has resisting arrest, assault, narcotics possession, and multiple jewelry thefts. And he could be looking for up to 30 years in robbery with a 15-year mandatory minimum and up to life for grand theft. He has decided to do something that everyone always tells you is the stupidest thing you can do. He's going to represent himself in court.
2: Wow. Oh, that's the stupid thing he did.
0: Well, that's the new thing he's doing that's stupid.
1: Yeah.
0: I've always heard it said that if you decide to represent yourself, you have a fool for a lawyer.
3: Well, especially if it were me, because I get persuaded easily. Yeah, I'll be like, you know what?
0: I did do it.
3: I think I'm guilty. I think you're right.
2: Yeah. Never mind.
0: Well, this guy doesn't seem super bright. His 33 years old. His name is Jathan Gilder.
1: Well, you think about it, even swallowing the diamond earrings, because they got those little pokey things like going through your intestines, and you know, and they got the little, I mean, one of those diamonds could get stuck in your colon. Like, you think polyps is a bad thing, but it's like, you know, and with the little sticky things that it has.
3: It's like you bejeweled your colon.
1: Yeah.
3: You bedazzled it.
0: Yeah, you bedazzled it.
1: I'm like, I'm surprised they didn't get stuck in there, because those earrings kind of like little pins going in your ear.
2: But you got to know, when he passed them, he had to laugh thinking that there's going to be somebody to have to go through that.
0: Right.
2: Because he wasn't going to do it, I'm sure.
3: Well, he probably laughed and was like, ow.
0: Okay, he planned to originally.
2: But he didn't end up having to. I don't understand why he's up to 30 years and you can kill someone and get 15
0: or
2: less. I know,
0: right? But this guy does need to go to jail.
2: Well, yeah, of course.
0: He's a repeat offender. He's done a lot of different stuff. So I'm glad to see that they are going ahead and throwing the book at him. But it's kind of crazy. He could possibly get off on like being mentally incompetent to stand trial because he's so stupid.
1: Well, and the picture's got this officer like clawing his neck right there, and he's got like a hamster jaws, you know.
3: It's like when you're trying to get that thing out your dog's mouth.
1: Yeah,
3: it's like, spit it out, and the dog's like,
1: exactly. And that's what that picture looks like. I'm like, the only thing you can do is like put his fingers in there, or sometimes you try to. I get the kids involved. I'm like, open up his jaw. I got to get this tissue out of my dog's mouth.
0: Man. I will say this: the diamonds are stud earrings, and they're big.
3: Yeah.
0: They were big diamonds.
3: Yeah, you're not going to waste your time swallowing tiny diamonds.
0: I guess, but they had the picture of him actually. I'll send this to you, Kato, to put on our Facebook. But it has the scan that showed them in his stomach, and then it has someone with a rubber glove holding the diamonds in their hand.
2: Oh, I don't want to see that picture.
0: Well, it's clean. They cleaned them first. But now, I'm like, this guy wasn't going to touch him with his hand.
3: Is Tiffany going to resell this?
0: I don't know. That's a good question.
3: Might be the first pair of Tiffany's I can ever own.
0: Yeah. Deep discount. We'll explain why. Chocolate diamond. It's a new definition for that. Okay.
1: I'd definitely take some Miralax if I had to pass those. You know,
3: I don't think that's going to break down the diamond, though.
0: It's not going to help.
1: It's not, but I think it would be better than, you know, the alternative.
3: Just thinking about the fact I choke on my multivitamin.
4: Injured?
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0: Hi, dears. It's your mom. Thank you for your Mother's Day treats. Even though it doesn't feel like you put a lot of thought into it because it was like every other Mother's Day. Slippers? Real original. A brunch where I'm subjected to listening to other mothers annoying kids? What fun. A cheap teddy bear you bought at CVS the day before? Would it kill you to put a little more effort towards the one that gave you life? A dollar store card is better than no card, sure, but you couldn't spend $4 on something with a beautiful poem in it about how much you appreciate me? Look, I don't need to be showered with diamonds. I just need you to use the squeegee after you shower so we stop getting hard water stains. Is that so much to ask? Love, Mom.
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2: 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All right, it's 9:14 now. You got some showers in the forecast, possibly a little bit later on today. I was looking out the window at my car, and it looked like baseball hit my windshield, or is that bird poo? Because I had my car cleaned over the weekend.
3: That looks like the reflection of the light you're parked under.
2: Oh, okay.
1: He's not real bright, folks.
4: That light is, though.
3: You know, it makes me feel better. It makes me feel smarter to be around him.
2: You know what, though? But you look at it, it looks like bird poo on the back of my car, and I'm like,
3: big bird.
2: Hey, you know, speaking of birds, city birds appear to be more afraid of women than men. Scientists aren't sure why, but men can get about 3 feet closer than women can before the bird flies away, regardless of what they're wearing, their height, or how they approach the creatures.
4: That's so crazy, because my dream in life is to be a Disney princess, so if they would just let me approach, I'd take them home with me. Oh, maybe that's why.
3: Doesn't she sing when all the birds come around?
2: Yeah.
4: Yeah.
3: Uh-huh. That might be why.
4: What is your point, Kayla?

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1: It says Hawk and Tom Show, 921 now. A few showers possible this afternoon, high 77.
0: Here's something that you need to pay close attention to, because all of you out there listening are probably planning on retiring one day. You may be counting on the government Social Security program as all or part of your retirement.
1: I sure am.
0: But if you put your retirement and your future in the hands of the government, you may be in for a rude awakening. In Denmark, they are currently pushing for a law for people who are in government-run old folks' homes to be restricted to less than a quarter pound of beef per week.
1: Oh.
0: Less than a single hamburger's worth of beef per week. And here's why. They say that nursery home residents should not be able to have more beef than that, because they are the worst contributors to climate change. They are the most guilty, and so they don't deserve to be able to eat meat anymore.
1: It's like a meatball in somebody's hand.
0: It's a small
1: That's
0: one.
1: Small.
0: It's 11.4 grams.
1: That is not
0: Once
1: a
0: Once again,
1: lot.
0: They're only allowed to have less than a quarter pounder each week.
2: So it has nothing to do with money, like financially, because we can send billions to other countries. It seems like we care less about our own citizens than we ever have
0: Denmark.
2: Before. Oh, Denmark. I thought you said Denver.
0: No. Don't get me wrong, though. I'm saying if they're this here, they could do this anywhere.
3: What happens if you smuggle a quarter pounder in for someone you love? Is this like, is it like in jail when you know, like really smuggle it? Or
0: She said,
2: where are you going to put it to smuggle it in?
1: I kept it warm for you, Papa.
0: They said the elderly have been the biggest climate sinners throughout their lives, and therefore they must be punished. However, some people are speaking up and saying these same people that are trying to pass these laws hop in their private jet to go off to some carbon dioxide, meeting or some climate change meeting while they're dumping more carbon in the whole world than these old people ever did in their whole lives. But they're going around saying this. Many of these climate fanatics implement this kind of draconian climate measure, have no problem flying back and forth to attend irrelevant climate conferences. And they also slammed it for punishing old people. They say that the nursing home residents should not be given meat because they've been pigs their whole life. And therefore, they should have lentils instead of meat.
1: Did you make that up?
0: No, it's right here.
1: Oh, wow. Okay.
0: So this is pretty crazy that if you are sitting in an old folks home, one day someone can decide that you were the bad guy and take away any meat that you would have gotten for food.
3: I tell you right now, I'll get on my scooter and bust out of that joint.
1: Yeah.
3: You're not taking away my food.
2: At least hit a drive-thru.
3: You little scooter. You're my rascal.
1: Meep. Supersize it. And that's an age, too, where you do want to eat whatever you want to.
2: Of course.
1: Like, you past 80, I'm like, give me ice cream, hamburgers, whatever I want to eat.
0: Well, they say that the average American eats between 60 and 80 pounds of beef annually, or about 1.5 pounds a week. And these people wouldn't even get 1/4 of a pound a week.
1: I bet I don't eat that much meat.
2: I don't either. Yeah. Not hamburgers, especially.
0: I just had 2 hamburgers. They were 1/3 pound hamburgers. I had 2 last night.
1: I guess if you think about chicken sandwiches and stuff, you probably eat,
0: That's not beef.
1: Oh, okay. They're just talking about beef only. I was thinking about meat.
3: Oh, wait, they can have chicken and stuff?
0: Probably so, but not beef.
3: Oh. I don't know. Chicken gets so gross after a
0: You're
3: while.
0: You're like, this is okay, but I mean...
2: Yeah, she's like, oh, okay, then.
0: They can't even have a whole quarter pounder hamburger the whole week.
3: Yeah.
0: They can't have 1 hamburger.
3: Okay. No, I think I'm upset with this. Let's fight them.
0: I know I'm upset because one day I'm going to be in that situation, and I don't want someone telling me what I can and can't eat and trying to keep me from having a hamburger because they think I somehow ruined the environment.
1: Yeah.
2: Well, they should take, like for instance, you eat a lot of burgers.
1: Uh-huh.
2: And when you get older, you've had your
0: I don't
2: fair
0: like
2: share of burgers.
0: Going.
1: You've hit your quota about 10 years ago.

0: Kato, you still have a few left because you quit eating burgers a while back.
1: Yeah. You don't even want your burgers.
0: I do crave one every once in a while, but not like I used to.
2: Now, what if they did that same energy towards Fireball for you?
0: I am going to protest.
1: I get to drink all your Fireball.
0: Beep, beep, in my scooter.
3: You can't be on a scooter drinking like that.

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0: B93.7, this is the Hawk and Tom Show on your Monday morning. Partly sunny. We're expecting possible afternoon showers and a high today of 77. Right now it's 9:43.
1: When you're watching your favorite show, what bugged you while you are watching that show? You're from your significant other. Or it could be somebody else.
0: Oh, I'm sure people asking questions is annoying.
1: Talking during the show is one of the number one things that can bug you while you're watching your favorite show.
0: Yeah. And what's the most annoying is when they ask you what's going on and you both have the same information. And you're like, I don't know either. They haven't told us enough to know that yet.
1: Too many commercials, too. Now, you don't have to do that if you're paying for some of the streaming services out there. But
0: a lot of them, they do.
1: I know. But that also is something that bugs people while they are watching their favorite show.
2: You know, I don't mind if I am watching something that has commercials because it gets your time to go to the bathroom.
1: Okay, yeah.
2: You don't have to pause
1: it. You need that little break.
2: Yeah, just you can run and grab something to drink.
0: All right. I don't know, though, man. Sometimes you're watching some really intense scene. And unlike when they used to do this on TV, they would kind of schedule the commercial into the filming. So it would be at a perfect spot. But sometimes they'll be mid-sentence, and it just stops, and you're like in this super intense scene, and all of a sudden an ad for Tide Pods comes up.
1: Yeah. Okay, getting a phone call in the middle of your show. That doesn't bug me as much.
0: Doesn't bother me at all.
1: Yeah.
0: Because I don't even pick it up.
2: It depends on who it is.
0: True, but
2: if it's somebody that's already called three times, I'm like, are you

0: serious? Mom.
1: Too much texting was a side note there on that one as well. Maybe the person you're watching the show with or texting somebody else, not paying attention to the show.
2: Well, yeah, you spend an hour trying to figure out what to watch. You finally settle on something and look over and they're in their phone.
1: Like, no.
2: Why did we do this?
1: Another side note there, the person you're watching it with falls asleep in the middle of it. It's like, hey, we're watching this together, okay? It's not a lot of fun if I'm just watching it by myself.
3: When we go to the lake with the family, my sister, she's known for this. As soon as she says, y'all, let's watch a movie, that just means she's ready to go to sleep.
4: Right.
3: Because as soon as you hit play or whatever, she's out.
4: Yeah. That doesn't bother me. I don't care whether they're watching or not.
1: Mm-mm. Okay. They say spoilers from someone who's already seen the show.
4: Yeah.
1: And you got to watch the show. Don't watch it in advance. A lot of times, you know,

0: checking emails, and then I miss a part and have to rewind it.
1: Yeah.
0: And then I miss the same part again. So I annoy myself.
2: I can see why. It kind of annoyed me just telling that.
1: And then they say, someone that is complaining about the show that you're watching, like they might walk in and say, why are you watching that garbage?
3: This was my husband with Love is Blind.
1: Yeah.
3: He would walk in and say, Tori, this is poison for your brain. I'm like, I know, but it's so good to just like turn my brain off. A few minutes later, he'd come back through. Now, why is Rebecca going with him? I knew that was a bad fit.
1: And then complaining that the plot doesn't make sense. When someone's just sitting there complaining the whole time, this doesn't even make sense.
3: That's me when someone, like those Fast and Furious movies, when they're jumping multiple bridges and catching each other midair and surviving, I'm like, that would never happen. They would have both just died.
1: I know. Yep. But the special effects now, I mean, they got to take it up a notch because, you know, we've gotten bored with the car jump that lands perfectly.
2: I've gotten bored with this stuff. I'm with Tori. I won't watch half that anymore. I don't want to see the totally ridiculous, impossible, fake stuff.
1: All right. Things that bug us while we are watching our favorite show. Buffering when you're trying to stream the show online. A lot of times it's that little circle to come around. Does yours do that? Mine does that quite a bit.
2: Yeah.
1: And I just like, come on, I'm right in the middle of a good part here. So that's kind of frustrating. And the person, oh, I already said that one, the person that likes the volume way too loud or way too low, and you're not agreeing on the volume of what you are watching. My mom, I mean, my neighbors down the street could hear what show she's watching. It is so loud.
2: I'm serious.
1: I get wrapped up, too. I'm like, she watches Dateline shows, which I don't like. And I'm like, I think that person did it.
0: We went to my mom's yesterday, and I walked in the first one, and it was so loud.
1: Yeah.
0: She had preaching on. I don't know what pastor. And I'm like, why is it so loud?
1: I know.
0: Y'all are sitting right here. It's quiet in your house except for that TV. I don't get it.
2: Are they just getting deaf?
0: I don't think so.
2: Oh, man.
0: My mom will call me. Her husband will be watching TV in the background. He starts turning up the volume of the TV because she's on the phone next to him talking.
1: Yeah.
0: And I'm like,
2: well,
0: Mom, do you want me to let you go, Mom? Or just can you walk out of that room?
1: Wow. Also mentioning something that bugs you is when someone's eating loud while you're trying to watch a TV show.
0: Halt.
1: What?
0: You've been caught out in a movie theater.
1: Well, I was crunching on, but that was so many years ago. I'm like,
0: well,
1: I don't
0: it
1: even
0: happen.
1: I know, but I don't. I've not gone with you since then.
2: There's a reason you haven't gone with them since then.
1: I keep inviting him.
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2: Should we be in jail? 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I guarantee you will laugh tomorrow. Here on the Hawk and Tom Show, got big plans for you. Tori's got big plans for your entertainment coming up here in the next few minutes with all the hits and some fun facts. Not all of them are fun. That's it for us, Mom. Come get me. I'm done.

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Hey, it's Tori coming up on summer vacation, but does it look a little differently for you than years past? For a lot of people, they're saying yes. 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

0: With everything being as expensive as it is, this summer, are you looking at taking a vacation or a staycation? I'm Tori B93.7 because a lot of people are choosing to just kind of stay local. Maybe you do go to a little hotel or treat yourself to a spa, but your vacation time is really just more like staying at home because can't afford to travel these days. It is one of the fastest growing trends. They are saying that is part of it. And according to this survey, a lot of it has to do with where you live, because sometimes it can be beautiful enough that your own home is worth vacationing in, which absolutely makes sense. The Upstate is gorgeous. 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It's nice to be like, I'm just gonna run home and grab my charger really quick.
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lower speed limits, speed bumps, maybe even some twists and turns in the road. 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So they came up with something creative that I feel is way more of a distraction than cell phones. 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

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This has ruined families, friends, and even romantic relationships. I'll tell you what it is next. B93.7.

0: We all know politics is creating a very clear divide in our country, but we also just found out it's actually destroying friendships. I'm Tori, B93.7. Almost 40% of people have lost relationships over political differences. That's family, friends, even romantic partners. That is so wild. Was there not a time in our world where you may think differently than I do, but that's what it's all about? I don't know. I just feel like everyone is so aggressive. And of course, the media has done a great job making you think there's only crazy people on each side. And for sure, there are. But at the same time, there are a whole bunch of people who are somewhere in the middle.
1: 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I'm Elise Riley, and each week on Wet Nose Wednesday, I will feature a new cat or dog looking for its forever home. 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

0: I want you, I need you, oh God. 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
1: Imagine it's your wedding day, but instead of seeing your bride, it's Benson Boone in her dress for your first look. B93.7, I'm Tori. He just played this trick at his childhood friend's wedding. And then, of course, they did like prom style photos of the groom and Benson Boone. I love that the bride was like, I'll just be over here.

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1: He wasn't supposed to start. 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

0: Tino on penalties in the semifinal in Naples on Maradona's home ground. Schillaci scored again in the third-place playoff. Golden boot, golden ball. He'd never score for Italy again. For one summer, a journeyman became a god.
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Something we put in our mouth every day was just found to be more disgusting than a dog's water bowl. 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

We love a good reusable water bottle, especially the Stanleys are so popular right now. But just like your other water bottles, how often are you cleaning not only the bottle, but the straw? I'm Tori, B93.7. They said recently that your straw and water bottle, if you're not cleaning it regularly enough, they actually did a study and they found that there was more bacteria on it than in a dog's water bowl, which is pretty gross. So the old recommendation was to wash all of that at least once a week. They are now saying you need to scrub your water bottle every single day and your straw. Because especially the straw, if you're not getting in there with one of those little bristle brushes, then that water and your slobber or sugar

0: sugar from whatever you're drinking is just sitting in that straw, probably not drying out enough, and it's just getting filled with bacteria.
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0: I'm going to try not to cry through this. 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When you need understanding, congratulations, praise, anything that you would get from a mother figure, but you don't have one, you can go to this community and they will raise you up, they'll support you, and they say they will love you unconditionally. 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

Olivia Dean, The Tory Show. According to foodborne illness experts, most foods and condiments, things like that, should be stored in the refrigerator, except for this one thing. B93.7, I'll tell you what it is after Post Malone Circles.

0: So I've heard forever that ketchup goes in the refrigerator. There's apparently a whole community of people who disagree with that. But there are some things they say it absolutely needs to be in the refrigerator, and I didn't know nuts were in that category. I'm Tori, B93.7. They say the high fat content makes them prone to oxidation, so you want to keep them in the fridge or even the freezer if you're not going to be eating them for a while. Tortillas should also be in the refrigerator. According to foodborne illness experts, they say one thing that really could go either way totally depends on what the label says, and your preference is hot sauce. But other than that, most things should be stored in the refrigerator. Except for bread. They say for maximum freshness, it should never be refrigerated. Okay, well then tell that to bread, because it gets moldy way too quickly.
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0: I want you, I need you, oh God. 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

We all know the internet is toxic, and the more time you spend on it, the worse you feel. But according to this new study, there may be a way to have our cake and eat it too. That's coming up next. 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

0: They've said for years social media is the reason that we are so unwell these days. And now the World Happiness Report does kind of back that up. But there's a little bit of a catch where you can be on social media but still consider yourself a happy person. I'm Tori, B93.7. So they did say youth who are on social media more than 5 hours every day reported lower levels of well-being. But they also found that well-being and happiness have risen in some Central European countries, even though they say there's widespread social media use and a high level of internet use in general. So they are thinking that even if you are on social media a ton, as long as you have strong family relationships and strong social connections, then that actually helps to balance the negativity of social media. What I also thought was interesting in this study is they talked to a ton of people who said, yeah, I spend way too much time on social media platforms. I'm on it all the time. I feel like I'm addicted to it. And honestly, life would be better if it just didn't exist. Yeah, there was a sweet spot to the internet days, like where it was helpful but not overwhelming. We have way surpassed that now.
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16: This afternoon, expect cloudy skies with a chance of showers and storms reaching a high of 77.
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Britney Spears, The Tory Show. This guy ran an entire marathon with a 55-pound refrigerator strapped to his back, and he said he's not done. That story is coming up, B93.7. Now it's Olivia Rodrigo.

0: In honor of Mother's Day happening over the weekend, I found this story of a London Marathon runner who ran with a whole refrigerator strapped to his back. I'm Tori, B93.7. His name is Jordan Adams, and he had a 55-pound refrigerator strapped to his back to show other people the weight of what his mom went through. She was diagnosed with frontotemporal dementia when he was 15 years old, and 5 years later, he lost her to the disease. And so he said, not only the weight of knowing what was coming, but the weight of still trying to support the family through everything she was going through, he found it a great opportunity, despite the sadness of the circumstances, to make a difference to change the lives of thousands of people in the future. So he ran that whole marathon with a refrigerator strapped to his back to get people talking about this. And he actually ran it with his brother, and they said they're not done. Their goal is to take on 32 marathons in 32 days across Ireland's 32 counties.
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0: Hey, hope the day's going good. It's Dex, Barbie T, only on B93.7. Man, I mean, nowadays, wait until you hear what happened at this university for our good news, because I just, you never know what's going to happen at graduation day.
1: I know.
0: All these graduations happening, wait until you hear what happened to this graduation out of North Carolina. Raise up. We'll go ahead and find out what's going on next.

0: Hey, good afternoon. Dex, Barbie T, only on B93.7. We have to do some good news. We got to get some good stuff on, right? Let's get it. Barbie T, tell me something good.
1: Shout out to foster parents Stefan and Loretta Rodriguez. They are an elderly couple out of Detroit. They have been spending decades raising foster kids, so much they've helped about 70 foster kids over the years. Unfortunately, they were facing some eviction earlier, a few months ago, I guess, and their former foster children stepped up and got a local nonprofit. And they actually provided them with a fully furnished home.
0: Oh, wow.
1: Where they can live rent-free for 2 years.
0: 2 years?
1: Mm-hmm.
0: Well, are they renting it then?
1: Yeah.
0: Okay. Wow. Hey, that's not bad. 2 years is great. That should get you caught up.
1: I know.
0: I love that
1: Especially
0: story.
1: Especially if they have like a GoFundMe and everything going on, they can use that money later on.
0: 100%. Listen, my story, a lot of graduations happening. And man, what an imagine being ready to graduate. You got some debt. You know what I mean? That's what's going on. This
1: Scary.
0: Is in North Carolina. And so North Carolina State University, the guy who's doing the commencement speech there is O'Neill Kocher and his wife, Marilyn. So he's talking to the students and he just said, hey, look, you know, I want you to make sure that you do great things, all of the stuff that you would normally hear. And it's a typical speech and it's great.
1: Mm-hmm.
0: And then all of a sudden he says, hey, by the way, I just wanted you to know that on the behalf of I and my wife, Marilyn, we wanted to do something special for you today. In honor of my father, we are going to give you a graduation gift. We are covering all of the final year education loans that were incurred at the college.
1: Yes.
0: For everyone who is in here graduating. That's 176 students for bachelor's degrees and 26 more that were receiving their master's degree.
1: I love that. See, why couldn't I get that at my commencement speech? I don't even remember who did it or what was said.
0: You know why?
1: Because they didn't give us a gift.
0: It's all about what you could give me.

0: It literally, these days now, it's almost like rolling the dice because this is the second story like this. Like,
1: I know.
0: Is your college going to be the one that has a really cool commencement speaker? Like, at that point, like, colleges, there's a lot of pressure. Like, we got to get someone who's rich.
1: My friend just went to North Carolina A&T's, yeah, and Queen Latifah was there. She did the speech.
0: Yeah, see.
1: I'm like, that's so cool.
0: No, it's not. You should have got someone like, would you rather have Queen Latifah or Anil?
1: I mean, Anil would be nice, but I mean, I think Queen Latifah's pretty cool, so yeah, I've been excited.
0: Okay, and full of debt.
1: Yeah, that too.
0: Queen Latifah ain't giving out all of that. I don't even know how much money that is. That's got to be millions, though.
1: Oh, for sure.
0: That's huge. Good for him.
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3: 6 minutes into the second half, Diego Maradona rises with goalkeeper Peter Shilton, a man nearly a foot taller, and the ball loops into the English net. The referee points to the center circle. Maradona, jogging away, glances back, urging his teammates to celebrate before anyone changes their mind. Replays would show the fist, the handball, the cheat. He'd later call it a little with the head of Maradona and a little with the hand of God. 4 minutes later, he'd score the greatest goal ever. 60 meters, 11 touches, 5 Englishmen left behind. One match, 2 goals, the villain and the genius, inseparable forever.
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0: Hey, it's Dex, Barbie T. It's B93.7. Let's put you to the test with real or fake news headlines. We always give Barbie one early on. Mm-hmm. It is coming up. So this one, is it real or completely made up? City mayor fires the entire police force for upsetting his wife. How dare you?
1: Rude AF.
0: Every one of you fired. Get out.
1: This is real news.
0: Real news?
1: Yes.
0: You think it's real?
1: Yes.
0: Okay. Lock your answers in. If it's real, go ahead and say that. We'll go ahead and give you the answer to that and the rest of the headlines. That's going to be coming up next.

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1: Can you figure out what's real or what's completely made up? It's time for real or fake news headlines. These are the headlines we're running by Barbie. She can figure out if it's real or fake. Play along in the car. Best two out of three. First one, city mayor fires the entire police force for upsetting his wife. How dare they? We don't have enough crime to have any of you guys working. So get out.
2: That is definitely real news.
1: You're going to say real news?
2: Yes.
1: If you said real news, you got a point.
2: Coming out of the Carolinas.
1: No, this is out of small Georgia town.
2: It's Georgia.
1: Yeah. Oh, so you did see this headline.
2: Yeah, I saw this like last week sometime.
1: Yeah, so apparently the police officer, and here's the thing. It's not like they were like, oh, she's fat and ugly or something like that. No, apparently this woman used to work for the city, got fired. Mm-hmm. Her name's Pam, and she held the position of town clerk over, she got fired over accusations that she created a hostile work environment, but the officers claimed that she still had access to sensitive town information, and so they were calling it out. And next thing you know, the mayor's like, well, you've upset my wife, and so he fired all of the police officers. There's 10 of them.
2: I believe it. If he's going to fire everybody like that, I believe she probably, like, while working there, she probably was like, my husband's the mayor. I can do what I want.
1: Right. Exactly.
2: That's what it's giving.
1: Well, and at this point, like, good luck trying to get re-election. And also, maybe we need to start an investigation. Well, you can't. No police officers to do the investigation. That's crazy. All right, next story. Russian men are getting a special procedure done so that they can look a little tougher. You know what cauliflower ear is?
2: Yeah.
1: It's where MMA fighters,
2: they
1: wrestle. Yeah, and their ears get like to the point where they bubble up. Yeah, it look like cauliflower. So now Russian men are getting cauliflower ear procedures so that they can look like MMA fighters.
2: I'm not going to think you look tough. I'm going to think something's wrong.
1: Well, funny.
2: Why?
1: So are they doing it?
2: Oh, gosh. I'm going to say real news. Yeah.
1: Okay, if you said real news, that is actually
2: correct.
1: Shut
2: up. I was hoping to be wrong on that one.
1: Yeah, so Whoa. It's a strange trend, but over in Russia, men are paying for their ears to get surgically deformed to get those lumpy shapes so that they can look like they're veteran MMA fighters and wrestlers.
2: No one has ever said that was hot. Like, ever.
1: That's
2: like,
1: why
2: you want to do that?
1: I don't understand that. Like, MMA fighters are trying to figure out how to not have that. That's wild to me. Final story, just for fun. 86-year-old mystery man named Cliff has been spotted in Greenland. He's actually trying to give people, like, $200,000 to support Greenland joining America.
2: Huh?
1: Get rid of Denmark. Here's some money. Sign this petition and you know, support Greenland coming over.
2: Hey.
1: He doesn't work for the government, by the way. He's just
2: wanting to be part of America?
1: Yeah. Well, he is an American.
2: Oh.
1: So this guy flew over. I guess this is his retirement money.
2: Give it here. I'm going to say fake news.
1: Going to say fake news? That's actually real,
2: too. Shut up.
1: Yep.
2: Why would you do that? That's so dumb.
1: Yep. Greenland police have opened up an investigation into an 86-year-old American who showed up. His name's Cliff, and he has a clipboard and a pitch. Sign this petition supporting Greenland joining America and collect $200,000.
2: Hand me the clipboard, Cliff.
1: Seriously.
2: I'll sign it.
1: I'm flying over. I'm getting a ticket to fly over to Greenland. Hey, Cliff, where you at? I'll sign it.
2: Yeah, let me get that cash. Let me see the cash first.
1: He realizes I'm an American citizen and my petition doesn't mean anything.
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0: Hey, Dex, Barbie T, only on B93.7. Man, busy weekend, Artisphere this past weekend. Barbie, you were spending some time with mom and you guys went to the movies. Did you guys go together?
1: Yeah. We all went as a family and got to see Michael. That was really good.
0: Hollywood
1: Shout out to
0: 20?
1: This little girl I saw. She saw it twice. It was her second time seeing it. She was with her family as well. And she was dressed like Michael Jackson.
0: Wow.
1: Yeah, so I got to chat with them. And then we ended up sitting like right beside each other. It was so cool.
0: So
1: such a good movie.
0: You were talking about the theater.
1: Yeah.
0: Hollywood 20 finally got done with their renovations.
1: Yeah. Yes, and it looks nice. Nice seats, you know, recliners and everything. I was like, okay.
0: I've only seen it for the past year or so. They've been doing the construction. So every time I walk into there, I'm like, okay.
1: Yeah, no, it's done, I think.
0: Okay.

0: Dex and Barbie T right here at B93.7. All right, so over the weekend, you went to the movies, Barbie. You saw Michael.
1: Yes, it was amazing. I loved it.
0: Okay. I didn't go to the movies, but I did see that, oh, wow, on Hulu, they've got that new movie, Send Help. Uh-huh. And it just released on Hulu. And so we ended up watching it. Can I tell you, it's basically about this girl who has the worst boss in the world. Mm-hmm. She's a little awkward. They end up getting marooned on an island. And it has some crazy twists. It's a
1: with
0: comedy.
1: Her boss?
0: Huh?
1: She gets stuck on the island with her boss?
0: With her boss.
1: Oh, no.
0: Right.
1: Oh, no. Could you imagine?
0: Horrible boss. It's a good movie. I did not expect some of the twists. But here's the thing. The reason why I bring that up. Have you ever had a horrible boss? And I'm not talking about like just your regular kind of like, oh, they were pretty bad. Like they did some really sketchy stuff that you were like, how is this person even employed or not behind bars?
1: Yeah.
0: Worst boss. We're going to open up the book of records. Who has the worst boss ever that's listening right now? 833-685-9595. Call now.

0: Hey, Dex, Barbie T, B93.7. All right, so this movie inspired us to open up the book of records. Who listening right now has the worst boss ever?
1: And not just like a meanie pants boss, like a boss that actually like did some kind of crime or something shady.
0: This girl literally has a laundry list. We wanted to hear her story. If you have a call, give us a call, 833-685-9595. Go ahead.
2: I worked for a pretty horrible boss a few years ago. When I first actually started at the job, I found out a few weeks in that he had passed around some like bathing suit photos of me from my Facebook page that he had gotten because he added me as a friend.
1: What?
2: And he got he basically told all of my then coworkers that he had hired me because of the way I looked. And for the first 6 to 8 months of me working there, and he would text me on my work phone asking for what I was wearing that day. He had also set up my phone where he could like track my location, and so he would bring up like where I was.

0: what I was doing and who I was with. So it escalated to he would pocketing some of the money, and I was responsible for the bills. And so the boss above him would ask me, like, where did the money go? And he would expect me to lie for him. And then I found out he was also doing drugs like meth on the job so he could stay awake.
1: It's always meth.
0: It was, So it was, and then when I quit, he actually yelled at me and told me that he had gone above and beyond for me and done so much for me, and that I was betraying him, and this is why he couldn't trust women.
2: That was my
0: exit interview, but it's fine. I have a really good job now and a really great boss, so I'm happy.
3: Love that. Love that.
1: Oh, gosh.
3: Good morning. Go ahead. What about you? Craziest boss? Worst boss ever?
4: So I was an optician working at a high-end optical store in Pensacola, Florida. And the owner's son, who pretty much ran everything, used to steal money from the till at night. And then he would act like he was appalled that one of us did it. And he would have a meeting and make this big deal about he was going to lie detector all of us and everything. And we all knew he was doing it. His dad knew he was doing it. His dad was thoroughly embarrassed. Like, it was always an ongoing thing. It was horrible.
3: Did it end up stopping at any point? Like, did he finally say, you know what, maybe I need to be stealing, stop stealing from the company? Or did you just quit?
4: No, he's still running the company. He's still, that's like the least of the things that he was doing. He was very shady.
3: Wow. If that's the least.
1: Right?
3: Can you beat that? I guess that's going to be the bar. Man, it's going to be hard to beat these two.
1: I know. Like, who's boss? Who hired these people?
3: Right. Well, they're leaders. 833-685-9595. Who has the worst boss ever?
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0: So we're taking your calls on horrible bosses. Never even thought about it from this angle, but this girl called in, and you have to hear this if you are thinking about buying a new car.
1: Oh, absolutely. And the reason why you need a second opinion, for sure.
0: I didn't even think about this. It totally makes sense when she says it, but like, ah, dang, what a horrible boss. And, you know, is this even legal? We'll go ahead and get into it. Coming up next.

0: Tim Barbie T, only on B93.7. Taking your calls, horrible bosses. Can you make it into the book of records? Who has a horrible, worst boss? Some of these stories are insane.
1: I know, and I feel like some people should definitely, like, file some reports and complaints and maybe a lawsuit.
0: Well, and the big thing I don't understand is that, like, if they're a boss, they're in management. How do they climb to that level? Mm-hmm. And it's not just people being, like, mean or strict or whatever. No, I mean, like, we're talking, like, crazy stories. Like this girl. Go ahead, Jackie. What do you got?
2: I was working for a high-end store, kind of like Pier 1 Import type store.
0: Okay.
2: Had a boss that there was rumors he was sleeping with one of the temporary Christmas employees.
0: Ooh, okay.
2: A few months later, he had a birthday party, and I was invited to their home for the birthday party. This particular manager was married. I witnessed the manager in question with one of the girls that he was rumored to be with.
3: While he was inside the house at that party with the wife in the house too?
2: Yes.
4: Oh my gosh, he is bold as hell.
3: Right.
2: So I mentioned it to another coworker who I had been friends with for years before we worked together. And this manager actually pulled me into the office and flat out stated I had mental issues that I needed to get looked into because there's no way that I saw what I thought I saw.
3: Did he try to fire you or did you leave on your own?
2: I eventually left on my own. And a few months after that, he was fired because of inappropriate relationships in the workplace.
0: Wow.
1: Yep. Well, good for him.
0: And Pier, if you don't know what Pier Imports is, it's like a Kirkland's.
1: Yeah, like a high-end furniture store.
0: Right. That's way too much drama for a job like that.
1: Right. Oh, my gosh.
0: Good morning. Now, this story is insane. This is the one that you need to listen to because it could actually help you in your day-to-day if you need to get a new car. Good morning. Go ahead. What happened? So this wasn't you, but it was someone you know. And they worked at a car dealership. And what happened?
5: He no longer worked for him, but he had this boss when he was working at a dealership. This boss would literally just get people, like the people that just getting in with a car to trade. He would tell them that there was something wrong with their car and that it was going to be like thousands of dollars for them to fix when the car was in perfect condition, just to give them way less money for the car and to get them to walk out of there with a brand new car.
1: This
5: boss was scamming people out of thousands of dollars, telling them that their engine was about to give out or that transmission was about to give out, just basically scamming people thousands of dollars.
0: Now, did they come in looking to trade in their car or did they come in being like, oh, I need to get a repair? And then he was like, well, I'll give you a deal on this car.
5: Just come in trying to like get a new car to like see like, hey, you know, what are my options here? Like, can I get a new car or something?
0: Wow. And then next thing you know, sorry, that trade-in's worth nothing. The engine's about to blow and that's a $10,000 fix.
1: And then he's probably not really giving her a deal.
0: Oh, yeah. Oh. All right. This is why we get second opinions. Right?
1: Absolutely.
0: 833-685-9595. Can you beat that?
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0: Hey, Dex, Barbie T, B93.7. Here we go. It's time for our $1,000 Minute to Win It.
1: Yeah, we got Kelly on today. How you doing, Kelly? You ready to play?
2: I am.
0: Kelly, I saw your number, 803. Is that a Columbia number, or where are we getting you out of?
2: I am originally from Gilbert, South Carolina. I just relocated here.
0: Oh, good. Okay.
1: Nice.
0: Well, what do you do for a living, Kelly?
2: Well, currently right now I'm unemployed, but I start my job on May 26th.
0: Sweet. What are you going to be doing?
2: I'll be working for ADT.
0: Oh, nice. Okay. Get some security. I love it. All right. Well, listen, we've got 60 seconds on your timer. Your timer's going to start as soon as Barbie finishes the first question. Let's go.
1: What does the letter H stand for in H2O?
2: Hydrogen.
1: What is the tallest breed of dog in the world?
2: Bull Mastiff.
1: What reality show features roses given out during eliminations?
2: The Bachelor.
1: What fast food chain is known for the Whopper?
2: Burger King.
1: In Harry Potter, what position does Harry play in Quidditch?
2: Pass.
1: In Avatar, what is the name of the alien race?
2: Pass.
1: What band sang Boulevard of Broken Dreams?
2: Pass.
1: How many continents are there?
2: Pass.
1: What year did MTV launch?
2: 1981.
1: What was the first soft drink?
0: Time. And 81 is correct for MTV.
1: Yeah.
0: I love how you got that one, but how many continents are in the world?
1: Seven. There's seven.
2: I thought you said consonants.
0: Oh, no.
1: Oh, continents.
0: And then what band sang Boulevard of Broken Dreams?
1: Green Day.
0: Mm-hmm.
1: Na'vi.
2: I thought that, but I wasn't sure.
1: Na'vi is the name of the alien race in Avatar.
0: Mm-hmm.
1: Harry Potter was a seeker in the Quidditch. Is that the same thing as a quarterback?
0: No.
1: Oh, okay.
0: And then what is the tallest breed of dog? Great Dane also would have accepted Irish Wolfhound because apparently that is now the tallest dog, which is insanely high.
2: Irish Wolfhound. I will make a note of that.
0: There you go. Hey, listen, you did a great
1: job,
0: though. And we hope you have an amazing first day at your job, okay?
2: Thank you so much. It's been a pleasure.

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0: Hey, Dex, Barbie T, good afternoon. It's B93.7. It is time to get into our Ghosted. So, interesting, Jackie reached out to us because you are really kind of in a hard spot because you really like this guy, but you guys hadn't been dating for that long, am I right?
1: Yeah, it was only two dates, actually.
0: Two dates.
2: What was the last date like?
1: When he picked me up, I had forgotten my phone and my wallet, and I told him I needed to stop at the store to pick up a couple snacks for my kid. So we did. He spotted me that day. Then we went out to dinner and drinks. And after that, I really haven't heard much from him. It's been kind of like a fading out, a word here, a sentence there.
2: Did you pay him back?
1: I haven't yet. I'm still waiting on the total that I owe him.
0: You said snacks and a drink. So it's not like we're talking like crazy here. How was the other date? I mean, like, you've been really into this guy.
1: The first date was wonderful. We really hit it off. We really clicked. Okay. Everything was great. The second date, after I dropped off the snacks and everything, was great. So I'm really, like, at a loss of words for, like, why we're not talking, why we're not continuing to date. I don't know what happened.
0: Are you wanting to get back together with him?
1: I would love to, unless, like, he's with somebody else and that's become, like, an official thing.
0: Oh, is that what you think is going on here? You think he ended up getting with someone else?
2: Yeah.
1: I mean, it wouldn't surprise me. He was such a great guy and so nice and very comforting and very supportive. So I wouldn't be shocked if he found somebody.
0: Okay. Well, let's see what we can do. Maybe he didn't. Maybe there was some kind of issue, but let's go.

0: nice and very comforting and very supportive. So I wouldn't be shocked if he found somebody.
1: Okay. Okay. Well, let's see what we can do. Maybe he didn't. Maybe there was some kind of issue, but let's go ahead and give him a call. We'll try to get some answers. That's coming up just about 3 minutes away.

0: this girl wants to get back with this guy. They've been on how many dates?
1: Just like two dates. And then the last time they were together, she asked him to go by the grocery store. She needed to pick up a couple things for her kids. He spotted her. They had a wonderful night after that. But she hasn't paid him back yet. So I wonder if that's maybe the reason.
0: So like $20 and you're going to ghost him
1: over? I mean, some people are cheap about there and they're tight.
0: Martin, thank you so much for agreeing to come on to the show. Tell us a little bit what's going on here, because this girl really likes you. She, by the way, I should let you know, she's on the other line, so she can hear you. Why did you ghost this woman?
2: This is pretty simple. I'm a generous guy. I'm a catch. I'm not trying to be arrogant or anything like that. First date, took her out, paid, made sure she had a great time. No problem. Okay. Second date, she says she needs to stop by the grocery store before we go out and asks if I can come with her. And I'm like, yeah, sure, not a problem.
0: Okay.
2: On the way there, she says she forgot her phone and her wallet and asked if I can cover it. I thought, okay, not a big deal. A few items. Next thing I know, the cart is full. It ends up being $350.
1: Whoa!
2: Yeah,
1: girl.
2: Yeah.
0: Inflation
2: is happening right now, but give me a break, okay? I'm not trying to be someone's sugar daddy, and I'm not here to pay for groceries for you and your kid. Right. So I told her, hey, pay me back when you get your stuff. Not a big deal. 2 or 3 weeks go by, nothing. I ask about it. She basically says, well, you know, you make good money, and I'm struggling. So no, that's not how this works.
0: Okay, she's been listening this whole time.
1: Yeah, Jackie. I thought you picked up a couple of things, like maybe, you know, a couple of Twinkies or snacks for the kids, but like $350 worth of groceries?
3: Okay, I think that's an exaggeration because I didn't see the receipt. But also, Martin told me on our first date that he makes $150,000 a year.
1: Okay.
3: And he's telling me that a $300 grocery bill is going to, you know, put me out. Like, that's crazy.
0: I mean, you're outing his salary now.
1: Yeah.
0: And that's interesting. But go ahead.
3: He was very open about it. And he'll tell you too, I'm sure. But I told him I was going through a rough time. I told him I forgot my wallet and my phone. And if he could help me out. And he said, sure. So I don't understand what the big deal is. He wanted to be, you know, Mr. Generous. And now he's mad because I haven't paid him back for it. But I will.
0: Okay.
3: I don't understand how this is warranting not calling me back or anything.
2: You said a few things, not a week's worth of groceries.
1: Yeah, that's
2: okay?
1: Too much.
2: We had to go back to your house before we could go out because all of the junk you bought.
0: Oh, yeah, freezer items. Were you buying chicken fingers and stuff like that?
1: Oh, my gosh.
2: Just because I make good money doesn't mean you get access to it, all right? You have me mixed up with your parents.
3: I think you're over-embellishing because when we were in the store, you were encouraging me to grab things. So from my perspective, it was like he wanted to have snacks at my house so that he would have something to eat that he likes. And I'm thinking, okay, he's planting the seed for something in the future. Cool. I'll go with it. But he was encouraging me the entire time we were walking through the aisles.
2: I wasn't planting get the hell out of here. What is this, graduation day in the ghetto? Give me a break, okay? Like, I'm not like a food pantry. This is ridiculous. A couple items, sure, but not an entire grocery bill.
0: And you did pay it, though. You paid $350 for all of that?
2: Yes. Because in the moment...
3: And he kept the receipt, so he didn't exactly hand it over to me and say, hey, pay me back when you can. He kept the receipt, and I kept asking, hey, how much do I owe you? How much do I owe you? And he wouldn't tell me. So from my perspective, he was just being generous.
2: I'll be happy to show you the receipt if you...
0: But did you not tell her how much you spent?
2: Yes, obviously, because I was like, yeah, it's $350. I didn't say, I hope you can get me back. I assumed she could.
3: We were not at the cheap grocery store that day, so it might have calculated to $350, but I don't know. Again, I haven't seen the receipt.
0: But he did tell you, and you haven't paid it back. And at this point, is there, Martin, are you interested in getting back with her or no?
2: Ah, gee, let me think about this. Absolutely f-ing not.
0: Okay. All right. I'm sorry. Listen.
3: I mean, there's no reason to be rude about it.
0: Yeah.
1: I mean, I would be rude. I'm sorry. I'd definitely be rude. He has every right to be rude.
2: There's 350 reasons to be rude.
0: Yeah. Well, Jackie, is there anything you'd like to say to him?
3: Yeah. I'm very sorry for your loss. I'm a wonderful person, and I don't take advantage of people. But you know what? Take you and your $150,000 and find yourself some plain to be with.
0: Okay.
3: Because it's not going to be me.
2: That's awesome. And I hope the next guy that you grift will be just as generous as I am.
0: Okay. All right.
1: It's one thing if somebody says, yeah, I got you. Don't even worry about it. But he said pay him back.
0: Well, and on top of that, you said a couple of things.
1: Yeah,
0: I'm going to tell you, I take you to the grocery store. You're getting a couple of

0: things.
1: A whole week's worth of groceries.
0: I'm expecting a jug of milk, not an entire grocery buggy full of $350 worth of groceries.
1: With gas being $10 million, like everybody's tight right now, Shardy. Sorry.
0: Huh. All right. What are your thoughts? 833-685-9595. And here's the other part of that. In my head, I'm thinking, you're on the second date. You need to hold that stuff off for like 4 months in. You know what I'm saying? Like, second date, you're going to say, hey, can you get $350 worth of groceries?
1: I mean, some people go shopping for the first date, so I get it. But if he's not that guy, he's not that guy. You can't force him to be that guy.
0: If you are going shopping for $350 worth of groceries, let me tell you something. You are not on a date. You are being scammed, okay? This is some Nigerian princess, all right? That's exactly what's going on.
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0: I want you, I need you, oh God. I need these beautiful things that I've got.
1: Hey, hope the day's going good. It's Dex, Barbie T, only on B93.7. Coming up just about 3 minutes away, we are getting into the big three. Barbie, what are you working on?
2: Oh, did you see Kevin Hart's roast last night?
1: I did not.
2: Oh,
1: I saw
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1: a lot of
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1: previews.
2: Moments.
1: Okay.
2: We're gonna Brady got back at him for sure.
1: Did he?
2: Yeah.
1: Let's run it down. Coming up just about 3 minutes away.

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2: So Kevin Hart got roasted last night live on Netflix, and of course, all the celebrities pulled up for this one. Tom Brady, he actually got his revenge on Kevin because Kevin brought up his affairs back in 2024 when he was getting roasted.
0: No.
2: So he brought up Kevin's affairs when he was cheating on his then pregnant wife in Vegas back in 2017. He was like, oh, was I not supposed to bring that up? Oh, my bad. And then surprise guest Cat Williams was there. They're like enemies. They do not get along, but they squashed their beef. There, Kevin
0: That's
2: was like,
0: great.
2: I'm giving out an olive branch, and it was just amazing. Ben Affleck and Matt Damon are going to be sued. They're actually being sued for defamation by real police officers from the Miami Lakes narcotics team. Apparently, this is their new movie, The Rip. Mm-hmm. It's about a true story about the 2016 Miami Lakes raid that they did, and they said that they seized a lot of money, and I think it was like more than $24 million in cash, and they're basically saying how they ripped them off and everything, and they're like,
0: they stole the rip. The rip is the money.
2: Yeah, they was like, we didn't do that, and so they're suing them because they're saying it makes them look bad.
0: Well, especially if you call it a true story and they didn't actually do it, so there's that.
2: But I mean, did they, like, I want to know, is it the whole team suing or is it just like two cops?
0: I don't know.
2: You know, Nick Cannon needs to be suing, filing charges. Federal prosecutors are actually indicting his former money manager, Frank Musaki. He allegedly stole more than $2 million from him over the years. They used debit cards and pens in between 2019 and 2023 from cash withdrawals, Amazon purchases, travel, personal expenses, and more. And they believe he's fled to Uganda and could face decades behind prison if caught and convicted.
0: Now, does Uganda have like an extradition with a treaty with America? Yeah,
2: I don't know.
0: Probably not. He's already been planning his exit strategy for a while.
2: I mean, if he's been doing it over several years, $2 million. You know, Nick Cannon got a lot of kids.
0: Yeah, yeah. Well, in Uganda, $2 million would probably hold you for the rest of your life. You know what I'm saying? I mean, like, cost of living is great there, I bet.
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0: Hey, it's Dex, Barbie T. It's B93.7. If you were out and about, man, there was stuff going on everywhere. Downtown Greenville had Artisphere. That was packed out. You went to Haywood Mall and...
1: Yeah, did some shopping, or tried to at least. It was so packed. And then, like, downstairs, there was, like, a card convention where, like, people would trade their cards and stuff. They had Pokemon cards, sports cards, all that stuff.
0: That's
1: so
0: great.
1: It was really... It was a lot of people there.
0: I was in Anderson, and we were working on a house there. And then I finally drove by Fazoli's. So disappointed.
1: Aw, I know.
0: It's closed. Didn't even

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0: I love this story. It's such good news. And the guy didn't expect it. He went to a restaurant because of the name of the restaurant was so insane.
1: Uh-huh.
0: Thought he would do a video on it. Be careful whenever we're just going to spell it out. All right.
1: Are we?
0: Yeah. Just spell it. Yeah, you can spell it out.
1: Why me?
0: I can too.
1: Okay.
0: Yeah. We'll get into it coming up next.

0: So here's the thing, though. This guy thought the other, you know, the bad translation. So he wanted to know, like, how do I actually pronounce this? He went into the restaurant. This older lady comes up to him, and she is the nicest person. She owns the restaurant. She is so nice to him and genuinely, like, just happy to see him. He's the first customer they've had almost in hours all day, maybe.
1: Uh-huh.
0: She's just blown away. He was blown away, too. The name of it is, again, Bik Ni Ah. And here's the deal. It translates to beautiful jade.
1: Uh-huh.
0: I guess she doesn't realize what it could also sound like in English. And so she gave him, like, the best meal he's ever had, and he was blown away. And he said, if you've ever wanted to have a meal that was made purely of love, you need to come to this restaurant. He truly witnessed something truly special, he said. And here's the deal. He tried to pay the owner, and she said, no, meal is free because he was the first customer in hours that she'd seen, and she enjoyed truly chatting with him. And on top of that, she sternly refused any kind of tip.
1: Wow, that's amazing.
0: Right. And she said, no, I'm not going to do that. And so here's the deal, though. He went on GoFundMe, and some other people did too, and raised about $190,000 for this lady.
1: Oh, that's awesome. Yeah, I've heard of this restaurant. I've been wanting to go and check it out because I saw someone else actually call it the wrong thing, and the whole time while he was ordering, he was like, can I order the...
0: All right, careful.
1: Mm-hmm.
0: So he actually sat down, and as he was talking to her, this is the backstory for her. She was widowed, has had a stroke recently, and
1: my
0: then
1: goodness.
0: She's essentially homeless. So she's been staying with friends this whole time, and that's the reason why so many people, like, related to this story and wanted to help.
1: I didn't know that.
0: And she still comes to work every day with a positive attitude and so happy, and that's why he was just like, oh my gosh, this truly was made with love. So if you ever are interested, look up
1: Beach
0: B-I-C-H-N-A or N-G-A. And go check them out.
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0: Dex and Barbie T right here at B93.7. Let's put you to the test with real or fake news headlines. We always give Barbie one early on. Mm-hmm. It is coming up. So this one, is it real or completely made up? City mayor fires the entire police force for upsetting his wife. How dare you?
1: Rude AF.
0: Every one of you fired. Get out.
1: This is real news.
0: Real news?
1: Yes.
0: You think it's real?
1: Yes.
0: Okay. Lock your answers in. If it's real, go ahead and say that. We'll go ahead and give you the answer to that and the rest of the headlines. That's going to be coming up next.

0: 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Can you figure out what's real or what's completely made up? It's time for real or fake news headlines. These are the headlines running by Barbie. She can figure out if it's real or fake. Play along in the car. Best two out of three. First one, city mayor fires the entire police force for upsetting his wife. How dare they? We don't have enough crime to have any of you guys working, so get out.
1: That is definitely real news.
0: You're going to say real news?
1: Yes.
0: If you said real news, you got a point.
1: Coming out of the Carolinas.
0: No, this is out of small Georgia town.
1: It's Georgia.
0: Yeah. Oh, so you did see this headline.
1: Yeah. I saw this like last week sometime.
0: Yeah, so apparently the police officer, and here's the thing. It's not like they were like, oh, she's fat and ugly or something like that. No, apparently this woman used to work for the city, got fired. Mm-hmm. Her name's Pam, and she held the position of town clerk over, she got fired over accusations that she created a hostile work environment, but the officers claimed that she still had access to sensitive town information, and so they were calling it out. And next thing you know, the mayor's like, well, you've upset my wife, and so he fired all of the police officers. There's 10 of them.
1: I believe it. If he's going to fire everybody like that, I believe she probably, like, while working there, she probably was like, my husband's the mayor. I can do what I want.
0: Right. Exactly.
1: That's what it's giving.
0: Well, and at this point, like, good luck trying to get reelection. And also, maybe we need to start an investigation. Well, you can't. No police officers to do the investigation. That's crazy. All right, next story. Russian men are getting a special procedure done so that they can look a little tougher. You know what cauliflower ear is?
1: Yeah.
0: It's where MMA fighters, they wrestle. Yeah, and their ears get like to the point where they bubble up. Yeah, look like cauliflower. So now Russian men are getting cauliflower ear procedures so that they can look like MMA fighters.
1: I'm not going to think you look tough. I'm going to think something's wrong.
0: Well, funny.
1: Why?
0: So are they doing it?
1: Oh, gosh. I'm going to say real news.
0: You're going to say real news?
1: Yeah.
0: Okay, if you said real news, that is actually correct.
1: Shut up. I was hoping to be wrong on that one.
0: Yeah, so it's a strange trend, but over in Russia, men are paying for their ears to get surgically deformed to get those lumpy shapes so that they can look like they're veteran MMA fighters and wrestlers.
1: No one has ever said that that was hot. Like, ever.
0: That's
1: like,
0: why would
1: you want to do that?
0: I don't understand that. Like, MMA fighters are trying to figure out how to not have that. That's wild to me. Final story, just for fun. 86-year-old mystery man named Cliff has been spotted in Greenland. He's actually trying to give people, like, $200,000 to support Greenland joining America.
1: Huh?
0: Get rid of Denmark. Here's some money. Sign this petition and you know, support Greenland coming over.
1: Hey.
0: He doesn't work for the government, by the way. He's just
1: wanting to be part of America?
0: Yeah. Well, he is an American.
1: Oh.
0: So this guy flew over. I guess this is his retirement money.
1: Give it here. I'm going to say fake news.
0: Going to say fake news? That's actually real,
1: too. Shut up.
0: Yep.
1: Why would you do that? That's so dumb.
0: Yep. Greenland police have opened up an investigation into an 86-year-old American who showed up. His name's Cliff, and he has a clipboard and a pitch. Sign this petition supporting Greenland joining America and collect $200,000.
1: Hand me the clipboard, Cliff.
0: Seriously.

0: I'm
1: flying over. I'm getting a ticket to fly over to Greenland. Hey, Cliff, where you at? I'll sign it.
0: Yeah, let me get that cash. Let me see the cash first.
1: He realizes I'm an American citizen and my petition doesn't mean anything.
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1: Dex and Barbie T here. You know, one of the things that we do love about Ingles Markets, you know, being here in the upstate for the past, I want to say better part of like a decade and a half. I'll tell you this, Ingles Markets, you always hear about them giving back to the community, and they do it in so many different ways.
0: Ingles employees live there and they care about their neighbors in need, especially when we're affected by terrible things like weather, damage that happened in Western North Carolina, here in the upstate, even when Hurricane Helene came through. Like, Ingles came through and supported so many people.
1: But they also work with a bunch of different programs. They work with the Humane Society and many other pet adoption services. They help Upstate Warrior Solutions throughout the year. That's huge. They support women's causes. They support veterans across their footprint. They've got over 200 stores in and around our area, and so they want to make sure that they give back.
0: Ingles has donated $16 million to schools in our six-state region through their Tools for Schools programs. So make sure you sign up for any program to help Ingles give back, because they really do give so much to our community.
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0: to be gorgeous. Hey, Dex and Barbie T on B93.7. All right, so Caitlin and the crew over at the, is it the booty shop? Is that what it's called?
1: Mm-hmm.
0: Yeah, the booty shop. So they're in downtown, but they are going to be doing a burlesque show. This
1: oh,
0: is
1: really?
0: Interesting. Yeah, House of Seduction Burlesque. She hit me up on Instagram, and so if you're interested in checking it out, it's going to be like a whole show, tastefully done. Don't expect like Platinum Plus back then.
1: So no stripping. It's
0: yeah,
1: just
0: exactly.
1: Burlesque.

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Yeah, DMX right here on B93.7. You are listening to the QL Show. What is happening? Appreciate you for vibing with me. It is a Monday. We are back inside the work week. And of course, I'm playing all of your favorite. Hit me up. Let me know which one here. And I got you, okay? Right now, Olivia Rodrigo.

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1: The Notebook, the musical, it is coming to the Peace Center June 9th through the 14th. 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They're going to take care of you. Right? It is a winning week right here on B93.7. Your last chance to win is 6 o'clock in the morning. The Notebook, the musical, coming to the Peace Center. 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

B. Rexer right here on B93.7. You are listening to the QL Show. It is a Monday. We have made it back into the work week. Happy belated Mother's Day to all the mamas right here in the upstate. My